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3: This is a hit news briefing. Hi there, it's Lee Jollo. A man has allegedly been stabbed in Mackay overnight. The 29-year-old attended a Shakespeare Street business just before 10 p.m. looking for help. Emergency services transported him to Mackay Hospital with non-life-threatening injuries. It's not just the flu or COVID we need to worry about. Health officials are also warning about the rising threat of RSV. More than 80,000 cases have been recorded across Australia this year, including around 20,000 in Queensland. That's nearly double that of the flu and COVID. The virus often starts with cold-like symptoms, but can worsen over time. Calls for a reduction in coal royalty payments and a debate about them in state parliament. Qatar Australia Party leader Robbie Katter says the current scheme is slowly slitting the throat of the golden goose. And Mackay North State School captain Hugh Bishop has been nominated for this year's Fred Hollows Humanity Award. The Year 6 student volunteers across the community and helps educate young people about Aboriginal culture.
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5: Good morning, I'm Matthew Layton. A 36-year-old is in custody after a man was found dead outside a burning house, police making the arrest in Sydney's west. A major mining strike will go ahead today with the federal government refusing calls to step in. Around 200 workers at BHP's Port Hedland operation in WA will stop work for 8 hours, with industry groups warning $53 million in exports could be hit. The government has fired back at claims its new AI office is just more bureaucracy. Industry and Science Minister Tim Ayres telling Nine, Australia faces huge risks and opportunities from AI, calling the coalition's criticism juvenile, negative and unsurprising.
6: And all poor old Angus Taylor can do is complain about public servants doing this work. I mean, it's just juvenile, it's partisan.
5: And US forces have hit Iran's ports again, with Tehran warning the conflict now threatens its survival.
1: Clean clothes, a warm shower, a conversation. 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
5: Tigers co-captain Jerome Luai admits he was blindsided by the club's call to move him on next season. Luai will join Parramatta in 2027 before heading to the PNG Chiefs in 2028. He says he's now focused on finishing strongly with the Tigers.
7: As a player, our game at this level is a business, and you know, the faster the athlete is able to comprehend that, I think the better understanding they have of where and why these decisions are made.
5: And the FIFA World Cup final is locked in, with Argentina to face Spain on Monday morning.
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4: This is Heat Weather.
3: Today in Mackay, sunny with a top of 22 degrees, then dropping down to 12 degrees tonight, and tomorrow sunny with a high of 22. Similar conditions Saturday. 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
0: This is HIT.

It's morning to Jake Harvey on Mackay and the Wood Sundays here, all thanks to Blacksmiths Jacks, proudly celebrating 20 years of industry experience as your local gas and welding specialist and stockist of quality hand and power tools. Well, 131060 is my number to call up if you would like to go to the Dipman Bull Pit Pro Bull Riding in Bloomsbury, Queensland this weekend. It's on both Friday, July 17th and Saturday, the 18th of July, and it features junior and main event bull riding, free camping, food trucks, as well as live music. This is a great event to go to, and if you'd like to go, well, I've got some double passes to give away by calling me up on 131060 right now on your number one hit music station.

0: It's number one hit music station, and the Dipman Bull Pit Pro Bull Riding is on in Bloomsbury this weekend. On 13 10 60, I'm giving away some double passes. Heather has caught up, and Heather, how would you like to go?
1: That would be really cool. It's actually my birthday this weekend.
0: Oh, really? So it'd be a perfect birthday present, wouldn't it?
1: Yeah.
0: Oh, yeah. Do you reckon we'll be able to see you riding the bulls on that weekend as well?
1: Maybe not.
0: Rather just watch, hey?
1: Yeah.
0: Yeah, well, congratulations. You've got yourself a double pass.
1: Oh, awesome. Thank you very much.
0: And let's go to another caller, Desreen. What's happening, Desreen?
2: Oh, not a lot. Just trying to get some tickets to the PBR.
0: Oh, yeah. You got to love a bit of bull riding, don't you?
2: Oh, yeah.
0: What's your favourite thing about bull riding?
3: Probably the cowboys.
0: A lot of people would say they usually go there to watch the bull riding, but you're there for something else, aren't you? Well, Desreen, you enjoy it. You've got yourself a double pass.
2: Awesome. Thank you very much.
0: The Dipman Bull Pit Pro Bull Riding is on in Bloomsbury this Friday, July 17, and Saturday, July 18. Make sure you get your tickets, because this is going to be an amazing event. This is your number one hit music station. So

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5: Well, it's time to kick off our guilty pleasure songs. 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I remember about 10 years ago, I would always hear this song on the radio. 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But first, it's Destination Calabria. 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Unless you're driving, of course. Just move to the beat. 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Destination.

0: 112, Robbie Young, our guilty pleasure songs on your number one hit music station. And I remembered I loved you. Came back when it mattered, I saw you. Standing there in the light. Next hour, our music continues with Taylor Swift, I Knew It, I Knew You. Plus, we'll give you more chances to enter into our $1 million voice. 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
8: This is a HIT news briefing. Hi there, I'm Lee Jollo. Queensland police are reporting a nearly 10% drop in the number of victims of crime. It comes with break-ins falling by nearly 20% and robberies down by a similar amount. There have also been fewer car thefts. The QPS puts it down to intelligence and targeted operations, those like Yankee Forge, seeing over 5,000 offenders charged. The state government says Mackay is a big focus in its $5.7 billion investment into social and community homes across the state. 131 homes are being built across the Mackay-Whitsundays region at the moment. State education departments have resisted installing airport-style security gates to scan for knives or firearms after two Queensland school stabbings in as many days. School security expert Peter Moroney says the key is training staff to spot the warning signs.
9: Yes, we could put in physical security, but we've got to come back and look more so at what are all the preventative measures in the first place, what is the culture we're trying to drive within that school.
10: HIT National News.
11: Good morning, I'm Matthew Layton. A man is being treated under police guard after a body was discovered outside a burning house at Glenmore Park in Sydney's west. Up to 200 BHP workers will strike for 8 hours today, with the Pilbara action following 9 failed pay talks at Australia's busiest iron ore port. The federal government says AI companies won't get a free pass to use creative work. Prime Minister Anthony Albanese telling the ABC new national standards will protect artists, writers and media outlets, requiring control and payment when their content is used to train AI.
12: Part of that will be a recognition that artists' creativity, whether it be writers or songwriters or other people in the creative sector, including the media, that their works is their property.
11: And the Liberal Party is weighing gender quotas as it tries to reconnect with younger multicultural voters after back-to-back federal election losses.
6: Do you have water damage or mould growing on your carpets? Restore your home now, because mornings start fresher with cleaner carpets from Mackay Carpet Care.
11: Jerome Luai says he's accepted the business side of footy after being asked to leave the Tigers. The co-captain will join Parramatta in 2027, then head to the PNG Chiefs a year later. Luai says his focus is enjoying his final months at the club.
13: I'm not going to lie, it did take a bit of time to process, but we're all on board now, man, and the thing I want to be is be on my best for the remaining time I'm here. Have some fun playing footy with the boys.
11: And football's not coming home, with Argentina snatching a 2-1 World Cup semi-final win over England.
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8: Today in Mackay, sunny with a top of 22 degrees, then dropping down to 12 degrees tonight, and tomorrow sunny with a high of 22. Similar conditions Saturday. 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

0: It's your number one hit music station. Do you know this band? That is Boyz II Men, and A Day on the Green presents R&B royalty Boyz II Men with Salt-N-Pepa and Belle Biv DeVoe. 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
1: 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And after 12 o'clock is your next chance to guess your next musician's voice. 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

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The Million Dollar Voice. Guess the famous voice for the chance to win $1 million. Don't go anywhere. Another voice is coming up in the next 20 minutes. All day. This is HIT.

0: 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And that wraps it up for me today for this Thursday. I hope you enjoy the rest of your day, as well as tomorrow from 9 o'clock. It is your R&B Fridays. And what a playlist I have got lined up for you. Now, on the other side of this, we've got a DJ Konski mashup lined up for you on Hit. See ya!
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11: Good afternoon, I'm Lee Jollo. Police are investigating after an alleged stabbing in Mackay last night. They say a 29-year-old man sought help from a Shakespeare Street business. Emergency services were called and he was taken to Mackay Hospital with non-life-threatening injuries. If you know what happened, call Crime Stoppers on 1800 333 000. Queensland police say the number of crime victims across the state has fallen by 10% over the past 2 years. New figures show unlawful entry offences were down nearly 20%, robberies have dropped 17%, and car thefts are down 5%. Calls for a reduction in coal royalties and a debate about it in state parliament. Qatar Australia Party leader Robbie Katter pointing to the sale of Anglo-American's 5 Queensland coal mines earlier this year. And a garbage truck's been forced to dump its load on Serena Beach Road after a fire broke out. Mackay Council's reminding locals not to put hazardous waste in their bins.
12: Hit National News.
13: Hello there, I'm Matthew Layton. Business groups are sounding the alarm as hundreds of mining workers prepare to down tools. The 8-hour strike at BHP's Port Hedland operation in WA could delay iron ore shipments and cost about $4 million in state royalties. Police are probing a suspected family connection after a man was found dead outside a burning home in Sydney's west and another was arrested nearby. Victoria's top police officer has helped bring down an alleged armed offender, tackling the man in Melbourne's CBD after a taser failed. And Prime Minister Anthony Albanese says missing a major Indigenous festival isn't a broken promise, declaring he's worked every day this year. He'll be on leave during next month's Garma Festival in the Northern Territory, but plans to attend another remote event beforehand. The PM also revealing on the ABC he's battling the flu.
14: I actually speaking to you now with the flu I've had. You keep going, your diary is full. It's been a fully engaged time.
15: Did you know that diabetes is Australia's fastest growing chronic condition? Over 300 Australians are diagnosed with the condition every day. Search Diabetes Australia to find out more.
13: The Roosters say James Tedesco is recovering well after a nasty head knock in the Origin decider.
16: Ted's good. Yep, Ted's good. Obviously not playing tomorrow, so a few of the Origin guys still recovering, but we've got a squad there that are really clear and ready to play.
13: Coach Trent Robinson speaking there. The Tricolours will take on the Storm tomorrow night. And Argentina's broken England hearts with a 92nd minute winner, sealing a 2-1 semi-final victory and a World Cup showdown with Spain.
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17: Fine for the rest of today in Mackay. Tonight down to 12 and tomorrow fine with a high of 22. 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
0: Have you had your guess yet? 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
0: Who is that? 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A clue? He's pretty tall, if you ask me. 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
1: Yeah, that was him, Samba, who was right across Australia last year for multiple tours. There you go. 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Told ya. He was a little bit tall. Keep it right here, though. If you want another shot at getting in the Millionaire's Lounge in about 25 minutes, we'll drop the next Million Dollar Voice. 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

changing. 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Guess the famous voice for the chance to win $1 million. Don't go anywhere. Another voice is coming up in the next 20 minutes. You've

0: 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What's up?
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0: Oh, I reckon I can do that. Two hits straight after one of the biggest songs in Australia right now. And before all of that, do you want another voice for our $1 million voice? Do you want to be our next millionaire? Yeah? All right, cool. Keep it here. Another voice drops in minutes.
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12: Good afternoon, I'm Lee Jollo. Police have laid further drugs and weapons charges after a series of raids linked to the Mackay Northern Beaches shooting investigation that dates back to July the 8th. Four men have been arrested this week, bringing the total to eight. It'll be alleged that an unoccupied vehicle was shot several times at an Andergrove licensed premises. Gunshots were also reportedly fired at a Denman Avenue address in Shoal Point in a separate incident. Queensland police say the number of crime victims across the state has fallen by almost 10% over the past 2 years. New figures show unlawful entry offences are down nearly 20%, robberies have dropped 17%, and car thefts are down 5%. A blow to local sporting clubs after burnouts destroyed the Collinsville football field surface. Whitsunday Council crews are attempting to repair the damage to minimise disruption to sporting fixtures. And Cowboys winger Murray Taulagi has been nominated for the Ken Stephen Medal in recognition of his community work.
13: Hit National News.
14: Hello, I'm Matthew Layton. BHP has hit record iron ore production just hours before workers launch a landmark 8-hour strike. The stoppage starts at 2 p.m. local time in Port Hedland, with unions estimating it could cost up to $50 million in lost revenue. A last-minute pay deal could stop next week's teacher strike as Victorian educators protest outside Education Minister Ben Carroll's office today. Partnered Health is scrambling to contain a major cyber breach after patient information from 21 clinics was accessed and notifications were delayed 3 weeks. And opposition leader Angus Taylor has ruled out gender quotas despite the idea appearing in a Liberal Party discussion paper. He's backing a broader rebuild aimed at attracting younger and more diverse members after the party's back-to-back election losses.
15: It's never been something I've supported, but what I will support is initiatives that are going to get more members into the party and a broader range of people, a large number of people, wanting to stand for the Liberal Party. I've long believed in that, and I will continue to support that.
8: National Diabetes Week is July 12th to 18th. 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
14: Cronulla coach Craig Fitzgibbon says he hopes Toby Rudolph stays. The prop has reportedly knocked back a big offer from the Super League to stay in the Shire.
0: He's got an approach from Cat Lins. Like, we've been pretty clear with Toby along the way that what our stance will be, and deep in negotiations with that at the moment.
14: And Argentina has pulled off a World Cup miracle, scoring twice in 7 minutes to beat England 2-1. The defending champions now face Spain in the final in New York on Monday morning.
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9: Fine for the rest of today in Mackay. Tonight down to 12, and tomorrow fine with a high of 22. 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
1: 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And he was the Million Dollar Voice. Got another voice coming at you within 25 minutes. 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

The Million Dollar Voice. 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Another voice is coming up in the next 20 minutes. 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
22: Good afternoon, I'm Lee Jollo. Queensland police are boasting a nearly 10% reduction in victims of crime numbers. That's according to new figures comparing the 2025-26 financial year with the previous 12 months. Police credit the drop to a decrease in high harm offences, like a 17% reduction in robberies. A man is recovering at Mackay Hospital after allegedly being stabbed overnight. The 29-year-old attended a Shakespeare Street business just before 10 p.m. looking for help. It's not just the flu or COVID we need to worry about. Health officials are also warning about the rising threat of RSV. More than 80,000 cases have been recorded across Australia this year, including around 20,000 in Queensland, and that's nearly double that of the flu and COVID. And Mackay North State School Captain Hugh Bishop has been nominated for this year's Fred Hollows Humanity Award. The Year 6 student volunteers across the community and helps educate young people about Aboriginal culture.
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24: Good afternoon, I'm Matthew Layton. Police say a man in custody is related to another man found dead outside a burning home. Emergency crews made the discovery at Glenmore Park in Sydney's west before arresting a 36-year-old nearby who's now under police guard in hospital. Hundreds of workers will down tools at BHP's Port Hedland terminal this afternoon, marking the region's first strike action in 40 years. AI companies could soon need a green light before feeding Australian creative work into their models. Prime Minister Anthony Albanese's told the ABC Labor will review copyright laws to make sure artists stay in control and get properly protected.
25: Their works is their property, and that it can't be used without, one, control, and secondly, without payment.
24: And the cause of actor Sam Neill's death has been revealed as pneumonia. The Jurassic Park star died in Sydney on Monday, aged 78, with his agent saying he had previously overcome lymphoma using CAR T therapy.
26: Every load of laundry is a fresh start. 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
24: Jerome Luai is parking all talk about Parramatta until his time at the West Tigers is done. Luai says coach Benji Marshall has been transparent throughout, shutting down suggestions of a rift.
27: Got the utmost respect for Benji, my coach, for the way he holds himself and for how much he loves this club and how much he loves this team, bro. So
24: 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And England's been bundled out of the World Cup, Argentina pinching a 2-1 win to set up a final against Spain.
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29: This is Heat Weather.
30: Fine for the rest of today in Mackay. Tonight down to 12 and tomorrow fine with a high of 22. 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
0: Yeah, hey Barry, good afternoon to you. My name is Lewis. This is quite literally the easiest way to get $1 million into your bank account. 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
37: 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And I started training 3 months before my first audition.
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2: 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And I started training 3 months before my first audition.
3: What's up, everybody? This is Ariana Grande.
1: If you got it right, we could be putting you in the Millionaire's Lounge next.
0: You've got it on

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1: Oh, hey.
2: What's up, everybody? This is Ariana Grande.
1: Yeah, what's up? Question is, did you get it right? Ariana Grande. If you got it, you're in the Millionaire's Lounge. Potentially be winning $1 million. I know Steph did. On 131060.
3: As soon as I heard her voice, I was like, I know who that is. I know who that is.
1: Yes, cha-ching sound effect. All right. Karen and Tommy have your next Million Dollar Voice to keep it right here. And we're doing our guilty pleasures. It's on the air next.
4: All day. This is Hit. Million Dollar. Karen and Tommy.
5: Hey, Hides. 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

0: How can this song not make you happy? 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Matter of fact, we are dropping another code word next with your favourite drive show, Carrie and Tommy. So keep it here for that. You got 30 minutes to whack it in to hit.com.au as soon as you hear it. And have the best afternoon with Carrie and Tommy next. Laters. 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
19: This is a Hit news briefing. Good afternoon, I'm Lee Jollo. Queensland police are reporting a nearly 10% drop in the number of victims of crime. It comes with break-ins falling by almost 20% and robberies down by a similar amount. There have also been fewer car thefts in the last 2 years. The QPS puts it down to intelligence and targeted operations, those like Yankee Forge seeing over 5,000 offenders charged. The state government say Mackay is a big focus in its $5.7 billion investment into social and community homes across the state. 131 homes are being built across Mackay-Whitsunday region at the moment. It's not just the flu or COVID we need to worry about. Health officials are also warning about the rising threat of RSV. More than 80,000 cases have been recorded across Australia this year, including around 20,000 in Queensland, and that's nearly double that of the flu and COVID. The virus often starts with cold-like symptoms, but can worsen over time. And Cannonvale Skate Park is now lit between 5:30 and 11:30 p.m.
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21: Hey there, I'm Brett Thomas. The opposition leader has ruled out a proposal to introduce gender quotas that's come to light from a leaked Liberal discussion paper to revive the struggling party. But Angus Taylor does admit the Libs have some work to do to appeal to younger voters.
22: We need to do better on our digital reach, and we're working hard on that, and we'll continue to do that. We also need to make sure there's policies for young Australians, like ensuring that there is hope that they can buy and own a home.
21: A national network of GP clinics is under fire for waiting too long to alert patients of a cyber attack. Partnered Health first learned medical records had been hacked a month ago, but only confirmed it via its website yesterday. Queensland's Olympic Minister is back on the job. Tim Mander had been stood down, referred to federal police amid allegations of electoral fraud, but the AFP found he has no case to answer. And Sam Neill's agent has confirmed the beloved New Zealand actor died from pneumonia earlier this week and still has four projects he filmed in the past year due for release in the coming months.
1: Clean clothes, a warm shower, a conversation. 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
21: We could soon see Lindsay Collins back for the Roosters after he was ruled out of the Origin decider with delayed concussion.
23: Progressing well, he's had a really good week. I'd say Monday there'll be a decision on the following week.
21: That's coach Trent Robinson there. The Roosters take on Melbourne Storm tomorrow night. Tonight, it's the top of the table Panthers up against the Broncos. And it's South America against Europe in the FIFA World Cup final. Argentina's set to face Spain after beating England 2-1 this morning.
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24: Fine for the rest of today in Mackay. Tonight down to 12 and tomorrow fine with a high of 22. 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

0: you ought to know for your Thursday, Arvo. It's Carrie and Tommy. After 4 o'clock, Cash Draw is back. Why are you looking at me like that?
1: What did you say then, coming off that song?
0: Cherry Bomb, you ought to know.
2: Yep.
0: Is that okay with you?
2: Yeah, it is okay.
3: What about the Cash about? After 4? You're thinking about Alanis Morissette.
2: Oh, yeah, I am.
3: Yeah. You know how people do remixes?
2: Yeah.
3: Have you heard of them?
2: But do we not say it's an Alanis remix?
3: No.
2: By Cherry Bomb.
3: I know we should.
2: It's like, because with Elton, with any of those, we mentioned, hey, it's, you know,
3: Dua
2: Elton
3: Lipa and Dua.
2: Yeah.
3: Yes.
2: Yep. Yes, Kieran, hands
4: it's
2: up.
4: Because she wouldn't have voiced it. So the Elton John remixes, he's revoiced them for that. She wouldn't have voiced that.
2: Yeah.
4: So
3: then they've just used her song.
4: Yeah.
3: Cherry Bomb.
4: Because you don't have to get permission to cover it.
2: Mm-mm. Yeah. Yeah. Okay. Oh.
3: We've lost our system's gone down. Yep. Oh, it's back up again.
2: Hey, we're talking about sporting tragedies because our producer Kieran here, as you may have just heard, the British Bolt of the show is heartbroken.
3: Yeah.
2: That his beloved English football team have gone out. Football.
3: More what's made him sad is that they got so close only to fall over at the finish line, you know.
2: At the second. No, they didn't even get to the finish line.
3: But that's what's made him sad. It's but like a devastating, heartbreaking loss because they were getting so close.
2: Yes. G'day, Shelley.
5: Hello, how are you going, guys?
2: Yeah, good. Talk to us about sporting heartbreaks.
5: Well, Sydney Swans supporter and a Melbourne Storm supporter. My partner is a Sydney Swans supporter. And the last 2 years, our teams have made it to the grand final, so the final hurdle. Yeah. And the first year they made it, we flew home from Bali early so he could get a ticket to go to the grand final. He paid $400 to go and see them lose dismally. Then they went to the pub and drowned their sorrows.
2: Yes.
5: And then the next day my team played and lost dismally. And then the next year we both got there and we thought, surely one of our teams going to win. Surely we can't both lose 2 years in a row.
2: Yes.
5: And guess what? We did.
2: Yes. Yes.
3: I'm
2: yes.
3: a loser, baby.
2: At least you have, Shelley, was it better that you both lost?
5: Probably.
3: Yeah, yeah. Imagine if one of you had won. That would have been insufferable.
2: I think it's a real sign of how your relationship's going if you want your partner's team to win or lose.
3: Yeah.
2: Yeah, because I think if it's not going well, you're like, I hope they lose, you prick. Go on.
3: Good on you, Shelley. What about Elise? Hey, Elise, talk about your heartbreaking. Yes, heartbreaking sporting moment.
6: I'm a livid Bulldog supporter, yes. And 1997, when we played Adelaide in the 97 preliminary
2: because
6: final.
2: You know this, yes. You know it well.
6: And my grandfather ran the Bulldog shop back then, so we all worked with souvenirs and that, and he's 95 now, still alive. And
2: wow.
6: And we're winning by 40-something points. I think it was 47 back then. And then we lost by 2 in the end, and it was just, he had the posters ready, all the memorabilia
2: all
6: was ready
2: to go.
6: Cancer. It was just like a heartbreak, and I'm like, oh my! I was only like 16. I still remember it to this day.
3: Well, I
6: just
3: remember at least that grand final very well because I was about 17 at the time, and my grandfather was a Crows supporter, and he just had open heart surgery, and they only allowed him to go to the game if someone went with him and walked him. Every time it got stressful or there was a goal or something, my job. So I wasn't even into footy. My job was to go and walk my grandpa around the stadium and get him fresh air, like every 10 minutes to keep his heart in check.
6: Wow, and you've got a memory as well. How's that?
3: I mean, he's dead, so at least you've still got your grandpa around, Elise.
6: That's true, and, you know, he'll live with that for the rest of his life. But you know what? We came back in 2016, so that was even better for
2: you
6: him.
2: You did.
6: So.
2: I think that was one of the games we were just talking about with our last call, Shelley. Good on you, Elise. Thank you very much. G'day, Scotty.
7: G'day, guys. How are we?
2: Yeah, good. Talk to us about your sporting heartbreak.
7: Let's talk about the disappointment, hey?
2: Yeah.
7: Well, as soon as you guys mentioned that, I got trauma straight away. So we'll go get straight into it. Yeah. So 15th grand final.
3: Under 15s. Yeah. Okay,
7: Reckless, so shout out Redcliffe Dolphins. But big year.
2: Yeah.
7: Under 14s, we made the semi. So 15s were primed for a big year.
2: Yeah.
7: Had a great year. You know, we won every game.
2: Yeah.
7: Well, lost one or two games, you know. Got to the grand final.
2: So you won every game, but you lost one or two games.
7: Well, we lost one or two. I think one of them was the grand final we lost. And it's funny you guys mentioned that because I'm still on about it. Every second week it'll come up and I'll get trauma.
2: Scotty, did you ever have a win? Did you ever win?
7: Mate, this is the strange thing. This is why this is so bad. We never won one. So we're in some really good teams and we never got the
3: What position did you play, Scotty?
7: Yeah, I played hooker. And you might know Daly Cherry Evans, Josh McGuire.
2: Yeah.
7: Yeah, so at Redcliffe High, we were pretty stacked. We had a good side. But
2: did you really?
7: Yeah, we had a really good team. But we come up against so this is going off topic now. This was 15s. We lost that grand final. But when we got into the open footy, when I played my last, Daly's last ever school game, I was fortunate enough to play in that one.
2: Yeah.
7: And that was to get into the grand final against Palm Beach with Kevin Proctor and co.
2: Amazing.
7: And we got rolled 26-6 against Kibra. Yeah.
2: But, Scotty, you've got no flags to hang up.
7: Mate, I can't. We got one medal from that 15 year. We won the, you know, halfway through the year, one versus two. They had the chairman's thing. We beat that team that beat us in the grand final, and then they rolled us by 2 points on the buzzer.
3: What was yours? What was yours, Tommy? Your heartbreak.
2: Oh,
3: what?
2: You can tell where you know I was trying to avoid it.
3: Yeah, exactly. Well, I'm asking you again.
2: My uncle played for the football team that I go for. And so my dad.
3: Collingwood.
2: Yes, and won a premiership with them in the 50s. And so my dad has been, and I've been a lifetime Pies supporter. And I thought it was a very nice thing to take my dad to. I got grand final tickets because I was performing for the opposition team at their grand final breakfast against West Coast. And the tickets would have cost a fortune, and I spent all the money that I got paid for the gig on the tickets and took my old man. I thought this is the nicest thing to do, and this will be the best experience I have with my old man. Me and my old man sat in the middle of all of the West Coast supporters, and I'm up and about. My dad doesn't speak to me the whole game.
3: He's stressed?
2: No, because he's listening to his thing.
3: Right.
2: And sometimes his thing's dropping out, so he's just handing me his radio and getting me to fix it. So half the game I don't really get to see because I'm adjusting and
8: but
2: trying to
8: get
2: the
8: signal. But all the supporters around you would have loved you.
2: They,
8: in Collingwood gear.
2: They absolutely loved me. Also, they've all seen me do comedy that morning. And so then with about a minute and a half to go, when Collingwood are winning and we're going to win the grand final, I am letting all of those West Coast supporters know about how good Collingwood are and how much they can politely
3: go
2: see themselves
3: it.
2: Out in just a couple of minutes of football. My dad, that's when he speaks to me for the 1 point for the whole game. He takes his headphones out and he tells me to sit the F down and shut the F up. And then I was like, okay, well, this is interesting, but at least we're going to win a grand final. And that we were sitting right behind where Dom Sheed took the mark and kicked a goal from the boundary line about 45 metres out. And the whole of the West Coast supporters around me basically clapped me and my dad out as I hobbled him out of the MCG.
3: Oh.
8: One of the greatest days.
2: Good to end on a down. Turn it
9: up. Drive home with Carrie and Tommy. Weekday arvos from 3 till 6. Yeah, yeah, yeah.
10: This is Hits. Million Dollar Voice.
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6: This is Carrie and Tommy.
7: Yeah. Yeah, that is where you're at for your Thursday arvo, and we're in the middle of this.
8: It's everyone's favourite day of the week of the time of the month. It's just another menstrual
9: Thursday.
10: We're talking about this weird worldwide phenomenon that has happened in the month of June, that women have either not got their periods or gotten 2 periods in the 1 month. And this has all been discovered across the thorough research paper that is TikTok.
11: I got my period in June, a full week early. Collective cycle.
12: Millions of women globally miss their period in the month of June.
13: They miss their period or had it doubling. They missed periods in June or July.
14: Has everyone's period just disappeared?
15: Wounds across the planet are sinking up.
10: Okay, so the last music we put to that was the X-Files, and you complained, so Tim, our audio guy, put the clown music on it.
16: Was the Benny Hill.
10: Better you. But we are talking periods. We did have an interesting conversation with Joanne before, who doesn't think that kids should hear about periods in cars, which I firmly disagree with. But I'm also interested that Joanne hasn't had the chat with her kids and that other people haven't. When my kids have seen me, like, they don't give me any privacy. So they've seen, for want of a better phrase, my period since the time they were with me in a bathroom and have asked questions and I've sort of talked to them about it. But maybe other people think it's too young to talk to hear period chat. Lauren, what do you think?
17: Well, I have 3 children.
10: Mm.
17: I have an 11-year-old girl who I told at 8 years old because I got my period when I was 8 years old and I didn't know anything.
16: Wow.
17: And I was extremely scared. My dad was a single father.
16: Aww.
17: He didn't even know what to do. So I've informed my little girl and her brother. Same with him. He knows about
10: it. I find it interesting, the idea that there should be any shame around it, it's weird or that it's inappropriate, the same way you teach your kids all the different bodily sort of functions that aren't. Because I think there's a difference between talking about menstrual cycles in a sexual way and talking about it in a just reproductive part of your body.
17: Exactly.
10: And the things
17: it's a
10: that
17: natural thing
10: to
17: that happens to women, all women, and I don't believe that boys, men should not know about it because they need to know it. They're going to have a wife, they're going to have a partner.
10: It would be so much helpful, I think, also for teenage girls if teenage boys had an understanding of what girls were going through.
17: Exactly. You know? And my children are very much like you. They don't give me privacy from the day I give birth to them. So they've seen me. They've seen things. They've asked questions. I've got a 3-year-old that asked me if I wear a nappy.
10: Yes.
17: And I'm like, yeah, this is mummy's nappy time.
10: Yeah.
17: And
10: if only you had someone change it for you, Lauren.
17: Exactly.
10: All right. It's good to chat. Thanks, Lauren. What about?
0: Oh, I was just going to say, it's interesting what Lauren said then about, you know, I didn't teenage boys and stuff. I remember I didn't have my first girlfriend till I was 18. And when we broke up, I like basically thanked her for showing me like what a woman is and someone teaching me all these things. And I was like, it felt like something that I should almost be like, military service is a horrible like euphemism.
10: Yes, but it's like boys something should be taught like, all those things.
0: I suddenly felt bad for all these dudes who got it even older than me. And there's a chance I could have got to 25 and not had a girlfriend.
10: But I reckon there'd be heaps of dads even that wouldn't really know the ins and outs of it with their wife or kids, because it depends what kind of family you're in as to how open, you know, people have been to you. And then it gets to an age where you're almost too scared to ask the questions because you feel dumb about it.
0: Yeah.
10: Hey, Dave.
9: Hey, how you doing, guys? Love the show.
10: Oh, thanks, Dave. Talk to us. What's going on?
9: My daughter actually got a period when I had access with her on the weekend because I was estranged from her mum.
10: Yeah.
9: And I'm so glad that they had the conversation because it made my life so much easier. And like she's passed away now, and she's even done all the, because my daughter's 16, she's even done all the birth control talk and everything like that. And she's made my life so much easier by being open and talking about it.
10: Oh, Dave.
9: Yeah, but it's all good. I've actually got to get her because the bus is here and she's got
10: special. Okay, we'll let you go, Dave.
9: But I just want to say one other thing. They could stop changing the packaging so when guys go and buy it for girls, we know we're getting the right one.
10: Yes, okay.
0: Beautiful man.
10: Yeah.
0: Look after yourself.
9: No worries, guys.
0: Please. Take care.
10: I was going to ask Dave if he got his period twice in the last month, but he had to go. But maybe we can ask Sam. Sam, what was the month of June like in your household?
16: Well, it was very strange, actually. So I actually hadn't had a period in 4 years, and last month I got my period.
10: See? The woo. What's going on in the world?
16: In 4 years. I never expected to get it again, and here we are.
10: Do you know why you haven't had it in 4 years, Sam?
16: Well, I was diagnosed with endometriosis.
10: Oh.
16: So I thought it was just part of that. But then when I went to my doctor, I've still got to go get some tests done, but they were very shocked as well.
10: There we go. Good on you, Sam. Well, let's finish with Courtney. I don't think we've had this many people call up about something in a very, very long time. People love Menstrual Thursday.
0: Oh, don't know. Their favourite time of the week of the month.
10: Courtney, what's going on?
18: Hi. Yeah, it happened to me. I had not June, it was more July. So I had my period, firstly not expecting it because I'm like on the pill and like it wasn't due. 3 weeks ago, and then I got it again last week just for one day.
0: What do you think it is, Courtney? What do you think this worldwide phenomenon is?
18: Well, don't we say everything's the moon? Like, I'm a nurse, and, like, the moon.
0: Yes.
18: The moon, like, it does, like, send people crazy. Yeah.
10: Not that we get crazy, Courtney, at that time of the month, you know.
18: No, it's sending my body crazy.
19: Turn it up, up.
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6: This is a HIT news briefing.
7: Hey there, I'm Brett Thomas. Hundreds of BHP workers are set to walk off the job this hour, the beginning of an 8-hour strike. They're fighting for better pay and conditions. Union reps have flown into Port Hedland in WA, and they're warning it'll cost the mining giant up to $50 million in lost revenue. Federal police are appealing for help to identify alleged victims of a former childcare worker. A 35-year-old man has been hit with 329 child abuse offences allegedly committed at centres in Sydney over a 16-year period. Detective Inspector Emmanuel Sadoulias says they've released images with distinctive clothing.
8: Victim identification is painstaking and detailed work. Every image may contain a clue that helps identify a child.
7: And deadly bird flu has now been detected in another wild seabird, taking the national total up to 15. The latest case was found in a petrel at Hawke's Nest in New South Wales, while New Zealand has confirmed its first H5N1 case near Wellington.
9: Did you know that diabetes is Australia's fastest growing chronic condition? Over 300 Australians are diagnosed with the condition every day. Search Diabetes Australia to find out more.
7: Sharks coach Craig Fitzgibbon says they're under no illusions to the challenge the Knights will bring tomorrow.
10: They've been entrenched up the top of the ladder for nearly the whole season, and they've got class across the board there, and obviously Justin's had a big impact on the club in his return, in a short period there. And yeah, we'll have to be strong in all areas.
7: Cronulla should head into the match chock full of confidence off the back of a 66-0 smashing of the Dolphins. Tonight the Panthers and the Broncos lock horns, and Argentina will face Spain in the World Cup final.
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0: stupid song.
1: Olivia Rodrigo, that is Stupid Song for your Thursday arvo. It's Carrie and Tommy.
2: The O-Rod. We are talking about when have you seen an adult who's not parent have an argument with a kid who's not theirs, because my friend was at a skate park with her 4-year-old and a 45-year-old got angry that he was hogging the bowl, the 4-year-old.
0: Well, his words were, he's got to learn to share.
2: Yes, to his mum, to my friend, hey, he's got to learn to share, to which his mum said, he's 4.
0: But as I said, he does look older, so maybe the man thought he was going toe-to-toe with one of his own.
2: G'day, Danny.
3: Hello.
2: Yeah, hello.
3: Hi.
2: What happened?
3: So this person is actually me.
2: Yes. Yes, I love it, Danny. Good on you for admitting.
3: Whenever I go to play mini golf, seriously, kids should not be allowed to play mini golf because they just do not get out of the way and they just keep hitting the ball over and over and over.
2: Yeah.
3: And it's horrible.
2: Yeah. So what do you...
0: mini golf. So kids shouldn't be able to play it.
2: So are you telling kids, like, you know, keep a stroke count or get off the hole, get out of the way or take it seriously?
3: Pretty much. I'm like, you've had your turn.
2: Yeah.
3: Please go. Turn,
2: jog on.
3: Or, you know, I have gotten to the point where I'm like, all right, who is your adult? I need to go talk to them.
2: Danny, who are you playing with when you play?
3: My family.
0: Do you ever play grown-up golf?
3: I have been to Holy Moly, but generally not at night.
0: No, I mean proper golf, not mini. Just mini golf with drinks.
2: Mini golf isn't golf for kids.
0: Oh, pretty much.
3: Come on, it's not.
2: It's not. Yeah, it's just a smaller version
0: of
2: golf.
0: Don't get argumentative, Danny.
2: No, Danny, I agree. I'm with Danny. Yeah, it's just a smaller version. Yeah.
0: Sure, now two children talking to each other, you and Danny. You love mini golf. Why don't you ask a child themselves? Ask James.
2: Oh, g'day, James.
4: Hi.
2: How old are you, James?
4: I'm 12 years old.
2: You're 12 years old? Okay, when have you had an argument with an adult?
4: It was on New Year's last year.
2: Yeah, what happened?
4: My mate's ball went over the fence.
2: Yep.
4: And then I went over there to ask for it, and this cranky guy... he said, do you really think you deserve it back?
2: Oh.
4: Yep. Yeah. And then I said, yeah, because we haven't really done anything.
2: Yeah.
4: And then he's like, and he kept saying that over and over again.
2: Yeah.
4: And then I had to get my mate's dad to come and ask for it.
2: Yeah.
4: And he came over there and started yelling at us.
2: Oh, James.
0: James.
4: But we got the ball back.
2: Oh, that's good.
0: Good.
2: Do you have a dog, James?
4: Yeah, I've got a dog.
2: Yeah, maybe you could get your dog poo and throw it over into your neighbour's yard.
4: Nah. yeah.
2: Maybe.
4: Yeah, maybe.
2: Hey, James.
0: Oh, he's a good kid.
2: Do you want to, we got Carrie and Tommy hats. They're okay. I'm not going to say they're amazing, but they're pretty funny. They say, I called Carrie and Tommy and all I got was this lousy hat. Do you want one?
4: Yes, please.
2: Okay, we'll send you one. You have a good day, James.
4: Yep, thank you.
2: See you.
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6: Hit traffic.
7: G'day, heavy on Mackayby Case Road, northbound up around the golf course. Bit of traffic through Rural View and Bedford Road, northbound to Oak Street, slowing up. Glen Park Street around the soccer field's a bit slow. Sydney at Gordon, through town. Milton at Shakespeare, Nebo at Shakespeare and Bridge Road. Also a little busy. A little bit of traffic to Broadstown Road through Ooroolee. Get the model year 26.5 Ford Ranger Black Edition from 53K drive away at participating dealers. 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That's the latest traffic on Mackay's Hit 100.3. Back for another check of the roads in 20 minutes.
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31: Yeah, my 7 and 5-year-olds are getting a baby brother because I just miss changing nappies so much.
32: It's just unfortunate how the news has been reported in the papers.
31: What?
29: Yeah, it's a shame. 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
0: clock off and crack up. 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

0: 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Hit traffic.
1: G'day, another check in road. Sydney Street at Gordon slowing up. Milton at Shakespeare Bridge Road, Nebo Road, West Mackay, and very slow Glenallan Connection Road up to Sugar Shed Road. Mackay Bucase Road to Attacoral up around the golf course, and a bit of traffic Glen Park Street around the soccer fields. Now, not too bad for Norris Road around the hospital. Pretty clear run for the Bruce heading out of town. 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That's the latest traffic on Mackay's Hit 100.3. 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

0: around the country for your drive home. It's Carrie Bickmore and Tommy Little.
1: Oh my God.
2: Oh my God.
1: Oh my God.
2: Oh my God.
1: Oh my God.
2: Oh my God.
1: Do you remember?
2: Nah.
1: Before we went on break,
2: yeah.
1: I fell off my chair.
2: Yes.
1: And you weren't here, I don't think. You walked in the room as I was on the floor.
2: I was fashionably late and everybody was saying, we can't show you the security footage of what happened.
1: And I blamed my pants that I was wearing, my wide leg pants. Yes. We actually think it might have just been my unconess.
2: I think you stood onto a sliding chair, but you're right, your pants were hazardous.
1: And I was speaking about how my wide leg pants often cause me hassle. Wide leg pants should come with a warning. Because I was standing at the microphone talking and I'm not sure what happened, but the talking ended with me on the ground. I took a tumble. Have a look.
2: See you inside the studio.
1: I'm chatting.
2: Oh, my God.
1: So I thought, just me. And then we went to calls. Do you remember?
2: Yes.
1: And women were like, oh, my God, I stacked it one night out when I was wearing wide leg pants. And I thought, oh, it's just our fans, people like me that listen to our show.
2: Our producer, Darcy, had two incidents from the same wide leg pants.
1: Right, where she threw her kid on the ground.
2: She broke both her kids.
1: No, I think they both ended up in hospital, didn't they?
2: They did, yeah.
1: Wide leg pants. Well, there's been a full investigation.
2: Has there?
1: Yeah, BBC's been involved. And apparently, not into my case.
0: In your wide leg pants.
1: Into a wide leg pants case.
2: We mean the broadcasting. The British. Yeah.
1: Yes.
2: It's good to see.
1: Who else?
2: I don't know.
1: Is there another BBC?
2: Sometimes it's fun. Let's keep going. The other one's a mouthful. Let's keep going. Let's go with the British broadcasting community. Let's continue.
0: Anyway, we can't fit in right now.
2: Yeah, it's
1: okay. There's a big thing over TikTok at the moment because thousands of women are. That's a different story.
0: Okay, let's get the right piece
1: of paper. Sorry, it is a big thing on TikTok.
0: Yeah. The BBC.
1: Maybe not thousands of women, but a lot of women are finding themselves injured by one particular pair.
2: They never go back.
1: I still don't understand.
2: Yeah, let's go. By one particular
1: pair of Zara wide leg trousers.
3: These women falling over all have one thing in common. They appear to be wearing the same Zara pants. Some people are claiming that the pants cause them to trip and get injured. With some people saying that they even ended up in hospital.
2: From
1: their
2: pants.
1: Being labelled the death pant.
3: On social media, some jokingly say they've fallen victim to the pants. The flowing wide leg trousers come in multiple colours online and are marketed at $45. These women say it's not the length that's the problem, but more the width of the trousers. They're so wide that their feet get caught and then they trip. CNN reached out to Zara, but they didn't respond.
1: Sorry, not BBC.
2: Sorry.
1: CNN.
2: Oh,
1: my gosh.
2: Near as much fun.
1: Anyway, these death pants. I don't know why they're called the death pants. No, they weren't. Actually, no, they weren't a Zara pant, but I have a lot of Zara wide legs pants.
2: Okay.
1: But I don't think they should be called the death pant because at this point no one's died, just hospitalised, but that's not death.
2: How do you know no one's died? Did you do a...
1: Well, I'm across TikTok and there's no one that said I'm dead.
0: You didn't do a BBC investigation?
1: From the Zara
4: they
1: wide
4: can't
1: leg
4: say
1: pant.
4: They're dead if they're dead, can they?
1: Yeah. Someone could speak on their behalf. Yeah, I should hope if I die, someone would come
2: we'll
1: out outraged.
2: We'll put your hand up.
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7: G'day, heavy on Mackayby Case Road, northbound up through Richmond, also slowing up Glen Park Street to the soccer fields. Glen Alley Connects Road still bumper to bumper up to Sugar Shed Road, slowly easing. Sydney Gordon slowing up through town. Milton at Shakespeare Bridge Road, Nebo Road, West Mackayne. Quite busy on Milton Street around the airport at Bridge Road as well. Instead of worrying about what ifs, set your business up right with ANZ and start to wonder what's the best that could happen. Start your business right. Search ANZ Business Start Right. That's the latest traffic on Mackay's Hit 100.3. Back for a final check of the roads in 30 minutes.
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4: Hey there, I'm Brett Thomas. Strike action has started as around 200 BHP workers down tools for 8 hours in Port Hedland, fighting for better wages and conditions. And the unions have timed the industrial action so that it hits the mining giant during one of its busiest shifts. It's estimated to cost up to $50 million in lost revenue. This comes after months of failed negotiations. Opposition leader Angus Taylor has ruled out gender quotas, despite the idea appearing in a Liberal Party discussion paper.
5: It's never been something I've supported, but what I will support is initiatives that are going to get more members into the party and a broader range of people, a large number of people, wanting to stand for the Liberal Party. I've long believed in that.
4: New details have emerged about the death of screen legend Sam Neill. The Jurassic Park actor died from pneumonia in Sydney on Monday, aged 78. His agent says Neill had beaten lymphoma and kept working, filming 4 projects over the past year. And the 15th case of the deadly bird flu has been detected at Hawke's Nest in New South Wales.
1: National Diabetes Week is July 12th to 18th. 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
4: Melbourne Storm's coach claims he doesn't know anything about the club making a fresh play for Zach Lomax. He's reportedly turned down an offer to stay with Western Force in Super Rugby, but that's news to Craig Bellamy.
6: No, I haven't heard that. If he wants a game, he can have one next week if he likes. There's been no worries there.
4: While it's understood the PNG Chiefs have offered a contract to Lomax to join them when they enter the NRL in 2028. Tonight, the Broncos fight to keep their premiership defence alive against the Panthers.
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7: Fine for the rest of today in Mackay. Tonight down to 12 and tomorrow fine with a high of 22. 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
12: That is where you're at for your Thursday afternoon. Still heaps more to come, the Sarvo.
13: Do you ever wonder if you're normal? Like, how often do you think about... I don't mean you specifically. How often do you compare yourself to other people, particularly in the bedroom?
14: What?
13: No, I don't. So,
14: whoa, this is a roller coaster.
13: I read a thing today that said it's a big study they've done into the number of sexual partners people have by generation. And I found it enlightening. I think you're the wrong person for me to have this conversation with, because I think you've probably had as many as all of these generations put together.
14: That's not true. I'm saving myself.
13: For what, tomorrow? So if you're driving in your car and you're thinking, I wonder if I've had more or less than the average person my age, I'm going to tell you by generation the number of
14: partners. As in how many from each generation you've hooked up with?
13: No. Oh, my God. You're the wrong person to have this conversation with. So if you're a baby boomer, so if that's it, that's if you're, you know, if you're a baby boomer, you've had about 7 partners in your lifetime.
14: That's a lot, isn't it?
13: That's...
14: good cover.
13: If you're, and it goes down and down. If you're, well, which would make sense. But if you're Gen X,
14: yeah,
13: only 6 in your lifetime.
14: Are we Gen X?
13: We are.
14: Oh, no, I'm a millennial. What's a millennial?
13: No, you're a millennial. I'm
14: Gen
13: 6.
14: Y.
13: You're a millennial, and you've only had 4.
14: 4.
13: Yesterday. That's the average.
14: 4.
13: Yes.
14: Yeah.
13: And for Gen Z, it's 3. And obviously Gen Alpha, they're saying too early to tell. But Gen Alpha doesn't seem to even do the do anymore. They just go to raves in the morning and drink coffee and do Sudoku.
14: Poetry. I mean, you talk about it like it's all bad. I reckon they're probably the happiest.
13: Yeah, they probably are.
14: Yeah.
13: Are you saying that this doesn't make people happy?
14: No, I'm more
13: most
14: saying...
13: most profound words Tommy has ever said.
14: No, okay.
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0: 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Hit traffic.
1: Good afternoon. Still heavy northbound Macquarie Cage Road from Beaconsfield Road to the top of the golf course. There's a bit of traffic Glen Park Street up to the soccer field, Sydney at Gordon through town, Milton at Shakespeare and Bridge Road, Nebo Road, West Mackay. Glenella Connection Road still heavy as well up to Sugarshed Road. Pretty clear run for the Peak Downs, just that minor hotspot around the servo, and a pretty clear run for the Bruce. The census is coming this August. You'll get instructions soon on what to do. In the census, every answer matters. Authorised by the Australian Bureau of Statistics, Canberra. That's the latest traffic and Mackay's Hit 100.3. Back for another check in the morning. Drive safe.
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8: The Cody family's getting bigger. 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
10: It's just unfortunate how the news has been reported in the papers.
9: What?
8: Yeah, it's a shame. 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
9: I'm just chuffed to be in the paper.
0: Clocked off physically, mentally, we've got you. It's Carrie and Tommy driving you home.

0: across the country for your Thursday arvo. It's Carrie Bickmore and Tommy Little.
1: Hey, we're talking about sporting tragedies because our producer Kieran here, as you may have just heard, the British Bolt of the show is heartbroken.
2: Yeah,
1: that his beloved English football team have gone out. Football.
2: More what's made him sad is that they got so close only to fall over at the finish line, you know.
1: At the second. They didn't even get to the finish line.
2: No, but that's what's made him sad. It's but like a devastating, heartbreaking loss because they were getting so close.
1: Yes. G'day, Shelley.
3: Hello. How are you going, guys?
1: Yeah, good. Talk to us about sporting heartbreaks.
3: Well, Sydney Swans supporter and a Melbourne Storm supporter. My partner is a Sydney Swans supporter. And the last 2 years, we've both, our teams have made it to the grand final, so the final hurdle. Yeah. And the first year they made it, we flew home from Bali early so he could get a ticket to go to the grand final. He paid $400 to go and see them lose dismally. Oh. Then they went to the pub and drowned their sorrows.
1: Yes.
3: And then the next day my team played and lost dismally. And then the next year we got there, we both got there and we thought surely one of our team's going to win. Surely we can't both lose 2 years in a row.
1: Yes.
3: And guess what? We did.
1: Yes. Yes.
2: I'm a loser, baby.
1: At least you have. Was it better that you both lost?
3: Probably.
2: Yeah. Imagine if one of you had won. That would have been insufferable.
1: I think it's a real. It's a real sign of how your relationship's going if you want your partner's team to win or lose.
2: Yeah.
1: Yeah. Because I think if it's not going well, you're like, I hope they lose, you prick. Go on.
2: Good on you, Shelley. What about Elise? Hey, Elise, talk about your heartbreaking. Yes, heartbreaking
4: I'm a livid Bulldog supporter, yes. And 1997 when we played Adelaide in the 97 preliminary final.
1: Because you know this, yes. You know it well.
4: And my grandfather ran the Bulldog shop back then, so we all worked with souvenirs and that, and he's 95 now, still alive. And
1: wow.
4: And we're winning by 40-something points, I think it was 47 back then, and then we lost by 2 in the end, and it was just, the posters ready, all the memorabilia
1: all
4: was ready
1: to go.
4: Cancer. It was just like heartbreak, and I'm like, oh my! I was only like 16. I still remember it to this day.
2: Well, I remember at least that grand final very well because I was about 17 at the time, and my grandfather was a Crows supporter, and he just had open heart surgery, and they only allowed him to go to the game if someone went with him and walked him. Every time it got stressful, or there was a goal or something, job. So I wasn't even into footy. My job was to go and walk my grandpa around the stadium and get him fresh air, like every 10 minutes to keep his heart in check.
4: Wow, and you've got a memory as well. How's that?
2: I mean, he's dead, so at least you've still got your grandpa around, Elise.
4: That's true, and, he'll live with that for the rest of his life. But you know what? We came back in 2016, so that was even better for
1: you
4: him.
1: You did.
4: So.
1: I think that was one of the games we were just talking about with our last call, Shirley. Yeah. Good on you, Elise. Thank you very much. G'day, Scotty.
5: G'day, guys. How are we?
1: Yeah, good. Talk to us about your sporting heartbreak.
5: Oh, let's talk about the disappointment, hey?
1: Yeah.
5: Well, as soon as you guys mentioned that, I got trauma straight away. So we'll go get straight into it. Yeah. So 15s grand final.
2: Under 15s. Yeah. Okay,
5: So shout out Redcliffe Dolphins. But, big year.
1: Yeah.
5: Under 14s, we made the semi. So 15s were primed for a big year.
1: Yeah.
5: Had a great year. You know, we won every game.
1: Yeah.
5: Lost one or two games, you know. Got to the grand final.
1: So you won every game, but you lost one or two games.
5: Well, we lost one or two. I think one of them was the grand final we lost. And, it's funny you guys mentioned that because I'm still on about it. Every second week it'll come up and I'll get trauma.
1: Scotty, did you ever have a win? Did you ever win?
5: Mate, this is the strange thing. This is why this is so bad. We never won one. So we're in some really good teams and we never got the
2: What position did you play, Scotty?
5: Yeah, I played hooker.
1: Yeah.
5: And you might know Daly Cherry Evans, Josh McGuire.
1: Yeah.
5: So at Redcliffe High, we were pretty stacked. We had a good side. But
1: did you really?
5: Yeah, we had a really good team. But we come up against, so this is going off topic now. This was 15s. We lost that grand final. But when we got into the open footy, I played my last, Daly's last ever school game, I was fortunate enough to play in that one.
1: Yeah.
5: And that was to get into the grand final against Palm Beach with Kevin Proctor and co.
1: Mate.
5: And we got rolled 26-6 against Keebra. Yeah.
1: But, Scotty, you've got no flags to hang up.
5: Mate, I can't. We got one medal from that 15G. We won the, halfway through the year, 1-2. They had the chairman's thing. We beat that team that beat us in the grand final. And then they rolled us by 2 points on the buzzer.
2: What was yours? What was yours, Tommy? Your heartbreak.
1: Oh,
2: what?
1: You can tell what you know. I was trying to avoid it.
2: Yeah, exactly. Well, I'm asking you again.
1: My uncle played for the football team that I go for. And so my dad.
2: Collingwood.
1: Yes, and won a premiership with them in the 50s. And so my dad has been, and I've been a lifetime Pies supporter. And I thought it was a very nice thing to take my dad to. I got grand final tickets because I was performing for the opposition team at their grand final breakfast against West Coast. And the tickets would have cost a fortune, and I spent all the money that I got paid for the gig on the tickets and took my old man. I thought this is the nicest thing to do, and this will be the best experience I have with my old man. Me and my old man are sat in the middle of all of the West Coast supporters, and I'm up and about. My dad doesn't speak to me the whole game.
2: Is he stressed?
1: No, because he's listening to his thing. Right. And sometimes his thing's dropping out, so he's just handing me his radio and getting me to fix it. So half the game I don't really get to see because I'm adjusting and trying to get the signal.
0: But all the supporters around you would have loved you in Collingwood gear.
1: They absolutely loved me. Also, they've all seen me do comedy that morning. And so then with about a minute to go, a minute and a half to go, when Collingwood are winning and we're going to win the grand final, I am letting all of those West Coast supporters know about how good Collingwood are and how much they can politely see themselves out in just a couple of minutes of football. My dad, that's when he speaks to me for the 1 point for the whole game. He takes his headphones out and he tells me to sit the F down and shut the F up. And then I was like, okay, well, this is interesting, but at least we're going to win a grand final. And that we were sitting right behind where Dom Sheed took the mark and kicked a goal from the boundary line about 45 metres out. And the whole of the West Coast supporters around me basically clapped to me and my dad out as I hobbled him out of the MCG.
2: Oh,
0: one of the greatest days.
1: Good to end on a down.
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2: Bye.
1: See ya.
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16: Hey there, I'm Brett Thomas. BHP is set to lose up to $50 million in lost revenue in just 8 hours. That's how long hundreds of workers are striking for as they demand better wages and conditions from the mining giant. The industrial action is underway at Port Hedland tonight. Police are appealing for help in one of Australia's worst alleged cases of child abuse. A 35-year-old man has been hit with 329 charges relating to his time working at centres in Sydney over 16 years. Detectives have released images of clothing that might help identify victims.
17: Our victim ID team is tenacious, they're committed, and will stop at nothing to identify children who are victims of child sexual exploitation.
16: An alarming report out of the United Nations has found AI platforms like ChatGPT can be tricked into offering users instructions to make bombs. It comes after a Queensland teen was charged with plotting a school massacre. And Sam Neill's agent has revealed the acting great filmed four projects before his death earlier this week, set to be released in the coming months.
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16: American boxing superstar Errol Spence Jr. has touched down in Australia ahead of his fight with Tim Zhu, and he's hit back at Zhu for suggesting he's going to regret coming out of retirement.
19: You can say it's a big mistake. We'll see when we enter the ring, we face off against each other. Just a regular fighter to me. It doesn't matter.
16: Sounding a little jet lagged there after his flight on Fox Sports. In the footy tonight, for the first time this season, the Broncos are set to field a full-strength team against the top-of-the-table Panthers, Brisbane languishing in 14th on the NRL ladder.
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18: Here we are, Fifi, Fev and Nick, for your Thursday, guys. All thanks to You Foods.
19: Yes, real food for the real world. And chef-developed meals with flavour and variety. I mean, these are the real deal.
20: Marry me.
19: Marry me chicken?
20: Yep.
19: Do you know what? I tried Marry Me Chicken, but I bet You Foods do it better than me. Maybe I'd marry You Foods.
20: I reckon they'd
21: do
20: it better than you.
21: You think the chefs at You Foods would do it better than you? I'd have to assume so. That's their job.
19: Or maybe I'll take
21: them
19: on.
21: That's their job. Oh, a challenge.
19: Wow. Yeah, I consider that a challenge.
18: Oh, shots fired.
20: Jeez. Yeah, well, quick to jab there.
21: Whoa. It's Faye versus a chef.
20: She is a chef. She's a pastry chef.
19: Thank you. I did do a pastry course.
21: What?
19: Yeah, before we met, I went and did a pastry course and I made amazing pastries. I brought them into work.
20: And she makes the best ever cake. Mm. She beat me at that.
19: I am a baker.
21: That is true.
19: Yes, yeah. The CWA, you are a baker. Victorian CWA decided that.
20: So you're going to retract that or?
19: Mm.
21: I'm still back in You Foods.
18: You Foods menu changes weekly in availability. You Foods, real food for the real world. Up next, World Cup. It was an incredible semi-final this morning. England-Argentina. The final Monday morning right across Australia. Ed Cavalli has a great show on SBS. He wants to chat not only that, but World Cup conspiracies as well after this.
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1: Dave and Thames and Rain Dance on the Hot Hits with Nick and Lauren tonight. Number 5 in our Hot 7 at 7. Keep it on. I mean, we got Louis Tomlinson tickets, the last ones you can win coming up. And also, we are celebrating a huge anniversary for one of the most iconic viral hits of all time.
2: Yes. Now, just not to far out that Rain Dance song's hanging on. I feel like, and I love it, I really do love it, 5 9 Brown Eyes.
1: You're
2: but
1: right.
2: I feel like we've been playing that in our Hot 7 for months.
1: It's not called the Hot Hits for nothing. It's a hot song. Two hot
2: it
1: people sing it.
2: Is.
1: Fantastic stuff. Dave and Thames.
2: Hot as.
1: Check their workout, man. Let's get you the goss.
3: Make some noise.
4: Straight to the source. Hot. Off the press. The Hot Hits with Nick and Lauren.
2: Our boy Posty, Post Malone. I say our boy, we've never spoken to him, but I think he's one of us. You know,
1: agreed.
2: I think it's safe to say he's one of us. He will headline the 2026 FIFA World Cup closing ceremony, performing ahead of the World Cup final on... Do they normally do closing ceremonies? It seems
1: so
2: a bit
1: this
2: Olympics
1: is the
2: of
1: thing. I don't think they've done a proper closing ceremony with artists before. Producer Carl's here is a bit more into sport than us.
2: Certainly never done a halftime show.
5: I was going to say they've definitely never done a halftime show. I believe they're doing this show before the final game.
1: So why are you doing a closing ceremony before it ends? I think they've overdone it this year.
2: I think so too. It's too Americanized. So he'll perform ahead of the World Cup final, which is the 19th of July at MetLife Stadium in New Jersey.
1: New Jersey, I'm walking here.
2: The ceremony marks the finale of the tournament. Yes, Jennifer Hudson. She'll be singing the national anthem.
1: Oh,
2: oh God, she's going to deliver. No Fergie. With the closing ceremony also set to feature performances from Nicole Scherzinger, Laura Pausini.
1: Sorry? Laura who?
2: Porcini?
1: Porcini.
2: I don't know who that is.
1: Wasn't careful here. Italian singer-songwriter who rose to fame in 1993.
2: My apologies. And Robbie Williams. It was someone who I just detest. Tom Cruise will be making a special appearance.
1: He's on the show.
2: He'll no doubt be jumping from the stadium roof,
1: oh,
2: Lady
1: God,
2: Gaga
1: not
2: style.
1: Again.
2: As well as streamer iShow Speed. He'll be participating, Justin Bieber, Shakira, Madonna and BTS will all be performing.
1: How are they going to fit this in to halftime?
2: I have no idea.
5: Well,
2: I have no idea.
5: They're extending halftime to fit all this in. So halftime is meant to only be 15 minutes, but for this show, they're extending it to 25 minutes.
1: Oh, my God.
2: I mean, obviously Shakira, because... Wait, hang on. Shakira's not even on there.
1: Yeah, she is.
2: Oh, yeah, she is.
1: Yeah.
2: Madonna. Okay. It's a lot. I feel very overwhelmed.
1: We'll be gagged by it on Monday without a
2: I'll
1: doubt.
2: I'll be gagged. Yeah. I'll be gagged as. They've said Gianni Infantino, whoever that is, said that football's biggest match deserves a bigger stage. And ain't that just the truth?
1: So true, mate. I mean, it's a world game. It's the game that brings us all together.
2: Yes. Now, this is a bit sad. Mason Haynes, who was a longtime celebrity bodyguard who protected members of the Kardashian family and several other A-listers, he has passed away in a car accident. Just 4 days before his 53rd birthday.
1: Oh.
2: He'd previously worked with Kanye, along with Kevin Hart, Nicki Minaj, Charlie Puth, and Lewis Hamilton.
1: Sorry. Kanye, Kevin Hart, Nicki Minaj, Charlie Puth.
2: Yeah. What?
1: Well, just in terms of people that really need bodyguarding, you know. Nicki and Kanye, absolutely.
2: Why wouldn't Puthinator?
1: I think the Puthinator can handle his own.
2: What if he's on tour?
5: Puth, what key is this? What note is this?
1: I'm going to make a whole song out of it. We love Charlie Puth, by the way, just to be very clear.
2: Oh, my God, we adore him. Famously, he adores
5: Absolute
2: us.
5: Absolute sweetheart.
2: Now, I'm so excited to see The Odyssey.
1: Mm.
2: I haven't booked any tickets yet, and I feel like I've made a grave error.
1: Question, can you see it in the normal movies?
2: I think you can, but it was filmed, on the IMAX film.
1: Yeah.
2: So I think you should be at least seeing it on the extreme screen.
1: Okay, yeah, extreme screen. Is that the one where the seats shake and water sprays at you, the 4D
2: screens? No. Extreme screen, I think, is just like a Hoyts.
1: Okay. I knew that. No extreme screen.
2: Do you guys have... Wait, no. Never mind you guys, because we're omnipresent. Well, we've got some headlines. Now, I saw that Rotten Tomatoes has already got a 99% on Rotten Tomatoes, right? Yep. The Guardian has said a breathtaking epic of men, monsters and moral metamorphoses. Film
1: Triple
2: journalist Simon Thompson from Variety said flawless filmmaking, every inch as epic as you'd expect.
1: Wow.
2: And Jordan Farley from NDTV Movie said monumental filmmaking, staggering scale, thrillingly staged action, rich emotional through lines. Now, Bailey was telling me earlier that there's either very little CGI in this film or none, and it's all built and filmed and properly done.
1: That's
2: like
1: what we love.
2: Movie should be.
1: Traditional film.
2: Film is back.
1: Film is back. On that note.
4: 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Back next.
0: You know what good music sounds like, and there's plenty of it on Listener with viral throwbacks. 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Doing it all night, all summer. Doing it the way I wanna. K-pop, the ultimate party with the biggest names in K-pop. All Rap Revolution, where rap's biggest names take over.
6: 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They not like us.
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9: You must, because Stacey Jane are hanging out in the next 15 minutes. One third of Swedish House Mafia is doing our Hot Mix tonight at 9 o'clock as well. Axwell's going to be here DJing up a storm. Yeah, heaps to come. But in the meantime, I'm going to play you one of the funniest things that's happened in a government anywhere in the world this week.
10: Now, I haven't heard this yet.
9: Oh, it's a corker. So Chuck really Schumer, excited. Who is the Senate Minority Leader over in the US, the 75-year-old, was criticising President Trump and the war in Iran when he seemed to have lost a war of his own that was brewing in his trouser.
11: We need a complete investigation that's independent. Now, on Iran and the NDAA, when all the Trump administration...
10: Did he laugh as well?
9: I don't think so. We'll play one more time.
12: He was smiling when he started speaking after it.
10: It sounds
11: we
10: like
11: need
10: he's laughing.
11: A complete investigation that's independent. Now on Iran and the NDAA, when all the Trump administration...
9: That's killer.
10: Maybe he had one of those awkward tummy grumbles, which shouldn't be embarrassing, but they are.
9: That wasn't a grumble.
10: You reckon that was a full-on fart?
9: That was an explosion, mate. Absolute explosion.
10: Why would you fart in that? Why?
9: Well, I'm sure it wasn't voluntary. It was involuntary.
12: What? I think when you reach a certain age.
10: I've never done an... Well, I don't do it anyway, but like involuntary farts.
12: Well, you're not in your 60s plus.
10: Yeah. That's true.
9: That's true. Once you're 75, mate, come back to me.
10: How old is this man?
12: I have no idea.
9: He's 75.
12: He's 75. Okay.
9: Yeah,
12: there you go.
9: 75.
10: All right.
9: Of drums. Noel Horan's got brand new music. We absolutely adore this in the album Dinner Party. Tastes So Good is on. Free tickets to his bandmate Louis Tomlinson.

0: That is Delta Hologram. It's the Hot Hits right across Australia with Nick and Lauren.
1: Yeah. 2 AI stories for you today. This is basically where we just bring you up to date with all things AI.
0: Yes.
1: Because whether you like it or not,
0: there's a story every day. It's taking over our world. One is a good story, one is no good for me.
1: Yeah, we start with the no good. Hinge's founder, Justin McLeod, has released an AI dating app that really feels like it's kind of straight out of Black Mirror. There's no profiles to swipe through, no choosing. The AI decides who you'd be good with and matches you up like that. After stepping down from Hinge last year, he's raised $18 million for this new AI app called Overtone. He says Overtone is not a dating app. Oh, by that I mean it is not a social platform with profiles that reduce people to stats, quotes, and photos. There are no opaque algorithm feeds trained on split-second impulses. There are no juggling likes, matches, and chats across many people at once. What's they just put you together and say, off you go.
0: Off you go. You have a yarn here.
1: Because the people that I'm not automatically matched with, when they say this person is good for you, I look at them and I go, well, you don't know me at all.
0: Well, and this is the thing, because they do. I was literally on Hinge this morning, and they do this like highlight section for you, and Tinder does it as well. It does that perfect match thing. You got the four boxes.
1: That's what I'm talking about. Yeah. Oh, I haven't seen that.
0: So they're already, I don't know if it's called Perfect Match. Producer Carl?
2: So I've got a little splurge here about Overtone. And it says the platform uses AI and relationship science to understand each person before making introductions to people it believes have genuine long-term potential. The way that it does it, instead of creating profiles filled with photos and bios, the users will tell stories in their own words, and the AI will analyze how they talk, how they tell stories, what they talk about. It'll analyze basically how this person acts, and apparently it should match them up.
0: I like the intention of it, right?
1: I just want to go back to meeting people at the bloody grocery store.
0: When did you do that?
1: Never. But because people don't even approach people. Why do we need more dating apps? Can we just go back to just asking? Like, if you see someone on the street, have a yarn. I had a hot tradie at my house for the very first time in my 36 years of living the other day.
0: Yeah.
1: And once he left, I thought, you know what? I might shoot my shot with this guy and just say, hey, just wondering, are you single? I didn't, because then I found him on Facebook and he had a picture with three children in display pictures. So
2: could be a single dad.
1: I thought that, but I thought, I'm fine with that, but I don't want three kids.
2: Yeah, that's a lot.
1: To be a stepmother of, you know?
0: Let's talk about what Spotify has done here. This is very interesting.
1: Sam Duboff, the key executive in charge of global artist marketing and policy at Spotify, has said that 100,000 songs were uploaded to the platform servers every day and an increasing number of them were generated by AI. Now, speaking to the AFR as he visited Australia this week for talks with artists, labels and policymakers about the impact of AI, he has said that Spotify now had an entire team dedicated to detecting AI music.
0: Good.
1: He said that's the low-effort content you see where it's mass-produced, it's mass-uploaded, it's AI slop. We've removed over 75 million spammy tracks in the last year.
0: My God.
1: The Prime Minister also used a speech in Sydney to tout the new office.
0: So he's built an office of AI. So essentially they've got a whole bunch of policymakers in Canberra now that are solely dedicated to building the AI policy of Australia, because the two big companies, so OpenAI and Anthropic, they are pushing the government to relax the laws around the use of artificial intelligence so that they can get their way to build more data centres in Australia, because we're the perfect place to build them.
1: Separate. We need way more regulation around this stuff.
0: Yeah.
1: It's crazy that it's just been popped in our laps.
0: The PM's been pretty good. He backed in artists enormously yesterday in his announcement. So essentially they wanted Australia to sign over the rights of all artists and musicians to these AI companies in exchange for them investing in the country by building the data centres. A, we don't want the data centres. And B, we don't want the artists having their stuff stolen. So the government's come down pretty hard on this.
1: Good. I mean, of course, I don't even know. I hate that we're feels like we're just on the edge of this.
0: Yeah.
1: I don't like it.
0: Still a lot to go. We'll keep you on it, because this is very important to us, is making sure that Australian artists have their rights protected. So, you know, absolutely, we'll keep all across it. And keep it on the Hot Hits for the un-AI generated Sam Fender. Rein me in next.
1: Yay.
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0: More Grab and Milky, Just the Way You Are. Let's keep that vibe going for a Thursday night on the Hot Hits of Nick and Lauren. One third of the incredible Swedish House Mafia, truly one of the most joyous dance groups of all time, right, Loss?
1: Honestly, I'm so sad. Remember when they did that last sort of big tour?
0: That looked insane.
1: I didn't go.
0: No, neither.
1: And I'm really upset.
0: Still that regretting it.
1: Every man and their bloody dog went to that.
0: Sure were.
1: Me.
0: Of course, don't you worry, child. Save the world.
2: Save the world tonight.
0: Miami to Ibiza. Just anthems. One third of that incredible group, also part of the duo group that came out of the band, Axwell and Grosso. Axwell is going to be here mixing up a storm. He is tonight's very special guest for the Hot Mix, and he'll join you next.
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3: Now, very important. Give us a call, 131060. When have you hurt your eye?
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0: Ouch me eye. 131060.
3: Your eyeball. I know a man, we were children at the time, and I wasn't there, but he told me this.
0: Let's just go back. You knew a man, but he wasn't a man.
3: But he's a man now.
0: And you weren't there when he told you this.
3: So he's a man today, but when he was a child, he had someone at a sleepover throw one of those, you know, those like glow-in-the-dark stars you put on your roof?
0: Oh, my God, yeah, yeah.
3: One across the room, straight into his eyeball.
0: But aren't they just a sticker? They're quite thin.
3: No. You know the hard ones, the plastic ones?
0: Oh.
3: Look, into his eye.
0: Jesus.
3: Yeah.
0: Ouch me eye.
3: Ouch me eye.
0: When I was 10 years old, playing in the sands of Terrigal Beach on the Central Coast. Gorgeous.
3: How beautiful.
0: Spot. Shout out. I got sand in my eye. And because I'm me, I just continued to rub it, thinking that the sand would come out. It was one of the worst pains of the world. Worse than childbirth, I would say.
3: Bits of glass in your eye, just scratching around. We're talking about this because a young man in Scotland developed multiple retinal tears and a rare sight-threatening retinal injury after repeatedly using a massage gun on and around his eyes, according to a case report. Now, I am guilty of using my massage gun.
0: On your eye?
3: No, on my jaw muscle when I get really bad TMJ.
0: I've done that before.
3: Is it TMJ?
0: Yeah, TMJ.
3: Oh, love. Right in there.
0: Yeah. Which is good. There. But there's like thick muscle around there.
3: Yeah. What are you doing to your eyeball?
0: There's no muscle. It's all bone.
3: Researchers said the patient, who was a student in his 20s, sought medical attention after experiencing floaters, you know, little floaty things you see,
0: yep,
3: and occasional flashing lights in his right eye for nearly a week. Initial examination revealed multiple retinal tears, retinal bruising, and retinal dialysis, which is a rare type of retinal. Got a lot of retinals in this. A rare type of retinal break, often associated with significant eye trauma.
0: Ooh.
3: He had no history of eye disease, surgery, or major risk factors. So it came down to the old massage gun.
0: Ouch me eye.
3: Ouch me eye. 131060.
0: Call us right now. Thank
3: Ouch
0: you.
3: Me eye.
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5: 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And I said, how old do you think I am? And he goes, I'm 24. I'd have you pegged at about 27, 28. And my... no.
1: Carrie and Tommy.
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0: I've got your back, Loz.
1: It was something like that. I said it's our imperfections that make us imperfect, which make us perfect.
2: Beautifully said.
0: Huge.
2: Hey, we're back on Saturday for the Hot Hits Hot 20. Countdown is loaded. And then next week on the show, some huge guests coming by. Our friend Oliver Cronin's going to be here. Oh, come on. Actually, yeah, you weren't there. You weren't here for that one. who else on the show next week? It's just a plethora of people.
1: Woodra?
2: Woodra's going to be here. Red will be here. Simon Cowell's new band, December 10, are going to be here.
1: Oh, I thought you were going to say Simon Cowell.
2: No. And the presets are going to be here.
1: The presets. Presets!
2: Bloody presets.
0: Presets is
1: Martini.
0: Huge.
2: Was that them?
1: Yep.
2: Oh. Downtown Shutdown!
1: That was the same album.
2: Same album. That was a good album. That one, too. So many. Plus free tickets to see Boyz II Men, Salt and Pepper, and Belle Biv DeVoe live around the country. We'll have those for you next week. 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Bye!
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9: Hi, guys, and welcome back to another episode of Life Uncut. I'm Laura.
10: And I'm Keisha, and this is Ask Uncut.
9: I was going to say, because Brittany is on holidays.
10: Yeah, the photos from Sardinia.
9: It's ridiculous.
10: Get fucked. Brit, if you're listening to this, I love you so much.
9: No, I'm happy for her.
10: Oh,
9: I am.
10: Yeah, sure.
9: I'm thrilled.
10: All of the water glistening, all of the seafood. Oh,
9: all of it looks incredible. It also looks like it's the perfect temperature. I'm also about to head away on holidays as well. Actually, by the time you're listening to this, you guys would know if you listened to last week's episode, I am already in India. And India is meant to be 40 degrees and 1,000% humidity. Like, and also the tricky thing with going to India as well is like you have to wear long everything. Like, because it's, you know, culturally you can't be running around in a bikini. I will not be in a bikini in India, okay? So when I see Brittany in a bikini in Sardinia, there's like all levels of jealousy that's taken over.
10: In a sauna, but wearing long sleeves.
9: But wearing a jumper for modesty. Yeah. Anyway, it's going to be fun. I actually love India and I can't wait. But I'll give you those updates shortly. And we're here for Ask Uncut.
10: Yes, where we unpack all of your deep, dark and burning questions.
9: We certainly do. Before we get into that, it is time for our vibes and unsubscribes. Keisha, what's your vibe?
10: Okay, look, my vibe this week, I think that this is going to be akin to when I vibed those Sensolites. Like, some people are going to go, wow, that's the best thing I've ever heard. I need that in my life. And other
9: How
10: people
9: How will I react? Because I don't think I reacted that bad. Brit certainly wasn't down for the Sensolites. And then she came full circle.
10: Guess who now owns those Sensolites?
9: Brit does, doesn't
10: Brittany
9: she?
10: Huckley does.
9: Also, so did my nana before she passed
10: They're
9: away.
10: They're the best things ever. Okay.
9: They
10: you know what? I'll relink
9: village.
10: Them for everyone who, I reckon I get at least 2 messages. Messages a week of where are those Sensolites from to my personal Instagram. And so I will relink them in this episode just in case you would like to get yourself some Sensolites. But this is not a Sensolite recommendation. It is, I don't know how to describe this. I'm going to read out the actual name of it and then I will go into what I actually think it should be called. Adhesive Magnetic Tablet Wall Mount Holder 2-Pack.
9: What on earth?
10: Okay, so
9: the DIY queen has done it again. Dun, dun, dun.
10: Okay, so basically, it's this really strong magnetic ring

0: that will hold your phone, but it attaches to walls. So this pack that I got, the specific one I got, you can actually screw into the wall if it's like Gyprock or a type of material that you would need to, otherwise it will fall off. But it also has a really strong two-way stick that you can put onto tiles. You can put it onto a splashback. You could put it onto like brick, maybe. I'm not sure if it would be better to drill in the brick version or stick it, but I have stuck it to my kitchen splashback. So now when I'm like going through a recipe or watching a video or watching a podcast on YouTube, when I'm in the kitchen, I have this magnet that like attaches to the splashback of the kitchen. And it has been the most useful thing I have added to my life, I reckon, this year. I absolutely love it because I'm now into like, you know, everyone's changing into this YouTube podcasting, vodcasting situation. So when I'm in the kitchen doing stuff, I used to have the TV on in the background, but now I can actually have the video playing just right in front of me, exactly where I need for it to be at eye line.
1: You also don't have to change formats anymore. No longer do you have to try and stream from your phone to your TV.
0: Yeah.
1: I have the thing I use, because like obviously for filming content and everything else, I've got that magnetic suction one that you can stick onto windows.
0: Yeah. I cracked a phone by using the suction one. It wasn't sucky enough.
1: Well, okay, so mine, it comes off and on, obviously. Like you don't leave it on all the time. It's very cumbersome to put in your pocket. The problem is I lose it. And then it comes to filming content and I can't find the thing.
0: You need to stick this one to the wall so it doesn't move. The other thing that I've seen people on Instagram using it for is that in an effort to, I guess, reduce screen time, which is the opposite reason that I'm using it, they're using the mount to basically act as like a home phone. So people are getting to their homes. They've got this magnetic thing. They stick their phone to it wherever you want. I guess you could put it near a charger or something. And they're trying to like not use their phone to scroll. It's acting as like a home phone, how you used to have
1: a base.
0: Yeah.
1: I like that. And also, I know we laugh about the sensor lights, but me getting up at 2 a.m. to make a bottle, I actually want a sensor light.
0: I'll
1: so send me the link. Send me the link. Keisha 20. Okay, I have a recommendation for anyone who is a t-shirt and jeans kind of galley. That is my entire identity. I only wear oversized t-shirts and jeans. I know all the brands that make good t-shirts. Like, I have them all. I've tried them all. And some of them are not as good as others, put it that way. Now, we have an incredible lifer in our community. Her name is Tani Kelland. She's an artist, but she also makes the sickest t-shirts around. And she has a new drop of her most recent t-shirts coming out. You guys would have seen. I mean, you would have seen if you watch our YouTube, we all wear her shirts all the time. But this new drop of shirts are truly awesome. So if you're looking for some extra t-shirts to chuck into the rotation of your wardrobe, highly recommend Tani Kelland. And I'm pretty sure they come out like end of first week of June. So they should be available now, if not already sold out.
0: What I love about hers is that I'm quite a tactile sensory person and I really like the softness and the stretch of her tees.
1: They're great.
0: Yeah. She sent a couple to the office and it was basically like seagulls getting chips on a really busy beach. It was like, caw, caw, caw, caw.
1: Everyone today, everyone actually out. So like Ness, Lockie and Claire are all wearing their Tani Kelland shirts and I posted it on socials the other day. Anyway, she makes great stuff and you know, she's a lifer. We love supporting our lifers and she's a fantastic artist. So go and check it out. We'll put it all in the show notes. Let's get into your questions. I'm going to summarize this question a little bit because it came in and it was a bit long, but, you know, you guys will get the gist of it. So
0: make it shorter.
1: It's the too long didn't read version. Sorry. Okay, so my best friend's husband recently had a hair transplant. Now, the issue is that it's very evident he had a hair transplant. He's gone from having almost no hair to having a relatively good hair comeback. Okay. Put it that way. Now he is not being transparent around the fact that he's had a hair transplant. If anything, he's been very much trying to say that the reason why his hair has come back is because he's changed his diet and he's reduced his stress. Now the conversation that followed from this is that, you know, she approached her friend and was like, look, you know, let's all talk about it. I'm going to call him Carl. Carl's clearly had a hair transplant. You know, I know he's saying he hasn't, but it's very, very evident. And his wife has turned around and said, yeah, he did, but he's asked me to lie about it. He's asked me to tell everyone that it's just from changing diet and reducing stress. She's like, and now I'm in this precarious situation because I've been expected to uphold a lie that I never consented to. And it's so obvious that the guy's had a hair transplant. She's like, we all just look stupid. And she doesn't understand why she can't be honest about it. So the question is this. if your partner gets plastic surgery or some sort of procedure, and it is very obvious to everybody else that that has happened, is there an expectation for you to uphold someone else's lie if they don't want people to know that they've had a procedure done? I think this can also apply to friends who have had things done. It doesn't just have to be partners, right?
2: Yeah. I think there are two ways that we're going to dive into this question. One is about the shame of procedures and the expectations and beauty standards and blah, blah, blah. And the other one is it depends on how obvious the actual procedure is. Like it's very akin to people who have lost a large amount of weight, but they don't want to say that it's from weight loss medication or weight loss surgery, stomach surgery, that kind of thing, bariatric surgery. And I think that it kind of all falls into the same camp. And the reason that I understand that those people don't want to talk about it is because of the shame that they feel. And I think this is something that I didn't realize until I was in my specific long-term relationship now. Men are so much more sensitive about hair loss than what I had previously realized.
1: For sure.
2: It seems to be something that they hold a lot of their like personal value or like, I guess their aesthetic look around. Like I didn't realize how much men were actually concerned about this and how many men are on quite a few different treatments. Like finasteride is a medication that you can take for hair loss.
1: Minoxidil.
2: Yeah. Minoxidil is another one. And so in that sense, I understand that the reason he has asked the partner to lie is because he feels shame about the fact he's got a hair transplant. And yeah. I actually feel really sad about that. I feel sad that he has been kind of put into this corner where he feels as though it's something he should be embarrassed about. And it's something that he had to take quite a drastic step to rectify. So that makes me feel sad for him. I'm like, it's sad that he has asked his partner to kind of uphold this lie. But the other side of it is like, dude, you can't expect someone to lie about something that is so blatantly obvious as a hair transplant or extreme anything that is really obvious that you've had done.
1: Well, a little bit more context to this. So he'd worn a hat for a really long time. So like no one had noticed, but now he's like stopped wearing the hat because he's had like the hair has grown in. So I know like when I originally started reading the question, I was like, oh, it's going to be so obvious because if you have a hair transplant, you've got all the little plugs and marks dots, and stuff. Yeah. Well, like, you know, it leaves a significant, not red wound, but like it's raw and it's sore after you've had it done. But he was very good at covering that. And I think with this group of friends, like they hadn't really seen him for a little while. So he kind of gotten through the healing phase and just came back with like, I'm ready with a luscious locks of hair. I feel kind of like a bit conflicted about this because I do think that, you know, it's kind of a privilege when your partner shares with you their vulnerabilities, right? Mm-hmm. Like this is a huge vulnerability of his. This is a huge insecurity of his that he clearly doesn't want anyone to know about it. It's really tricky when your best friend comes to you and says, dude, I know your husband had a hair transplant. Weird that you're lying about it. Mm. And I guess like, how do you then answer that? Like, what do you say to that? It's not your place. Like, firstly, it's your husband. You respect him. You love him. You don't want to humiliate him. Like, that's not your objective or your goal. So I would kind of say, if it was me, the way I would go about it is just be like, hey, like he's sensitive about it and I really don't want to talk about
2: it. But that implies the answer, right?
1: It does. It yeah. does. And I guess like it would be weird for you to turn around to your best friend and be like, no, he did not have a hair transplant and he absolutely reduced his stress and ate better. Like that's a weird.
2: It's like someone getting breast implants and going, no, they just ate lots of chicken.
1: So much
2: and
1: chicken.
2: And all of a sudden they grew.
1: But I think that this is a greater and bigger conversation. I mean, I think with this, obviously treat it sensitively and respect your husband's wishes. Without disrespecting him, you don't have to talk about it. You know, you can skirt around it and eventually, it's not like your friends every time they see you. If you've made it clear it's a conversation that's not open for a deep dive or a discussion, it's not like every time they see you, they're going to be like, hey, let's talk about your husband's hair transplant. Like, they don't care that much. They're going to get over it. You know, they're only going to talk about it if you make a big deal about the fact that he's asking you to lie and everything else.
2: But don't you think that lying about it does make it a bigger deal? Because then people then talk about the fact that they're like, this is really obvious. You're obviously lying about it. So do you know what I mean?
1: Like, just be truthful.
2: But like by not being honest, it makes it more of a conversation topic.
1: Yeah. And I think we can broaden this out because like you said, Keish, there's a really big conversation that's happening at the moment around GLP-1s. I would say that a lot of people listening to this has a friend in their group or their extended network who has had dramatic weight loss, like dramatic weight loss. And there is a very, very good chance that they're on a weight loss drug, but they're not talking about it because there's a lot of shame around it. People still don't and aren't honest about it.
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0: what good music sounds like. And there's plenty of it on Listener with viral throwbacks. 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Doing it the way I wanna. K-pop, the ultimate party with the biggest names in K-pop. All Rap Revolution, where rap's biggest names take over.
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0: Jess and Rowan.
1: We saw a funny, funny video on Instagram yesterday. It was a guy basically showing a HR complaint form.
2: A very official, proper complaint form.
1: So Simon, a bloke named Simon, was making a complaint against David.
2: Yeah, his colleague David.
1: Because this is what David was doing. Simon says, David Thorne keeps answering the phone saying, hello, this is Simon. I've asked him to stop, but he is still doing it. Then Scott from APB rang and asked for a PDF, and David said he couldn't do it right away because it was time for his nap. This is unprofessional and makes me look bad to the client. He also keeps sending me videos using Photo Booth to make it look like he's on a roller coaster. This is wasting company time and internet. Oh, it's a bit of fun,
2: I
1: mate.
2: Just hate the idea that David thinks he's getting a laugh out of Simon, and Simon's gone behind his back and dobbed on him.
1: It's like so British. Like, it's like, this is it British? It feels very British. Can't do it right now, mate. It's time for me nap.
2: I think Australian office culture, do we allow a few more hijinks? Do we allow a few more pranks? Hey, I left my, let's not name names, Rowan, but I left my computer stupidly open, unlocked. Executive producer Shy Guy with my emails open.
1: Mm-hmm.
2: And Rowan said, contemplated sending a calendar invite to someone.
3: Yeah.
1: Would have been awkward.
2: Would have been very awkward. It
3: would have been very funny for us.
1: Just to talk about things.
2: When we talk about being a slave to the plot, oh my God, that would have been an amazing chapter.
1: It would have been so brutal that Jess would have been furious for maybe a day or two.
2: And then I would have appreciated.
1: And you'd been like, actually, this is, like of course he did.
2: And I'm not good at vengeance, but my God, I would have dedicated every ounce of my being to getting you back.
1: So we were basically wondering, what did they complain about? Like, are you in HR? Do you hear some dumb complaints? You don't have to tell your company name.
2: Maybe you were the one they were complaining about.
1: Oh, yeah. What did you do when they complained about you had to have a sit down?
2: I had to have a sit down because a colleague of mine who I thought I got along with, this is at another radio station, didn't like me saying, hey, babe, girlfriend, in emails to her when I was asking.
1: No, it's not professional, is it? You might as well
2: done it. I thought we were mates.
1: You might as well set a photo of you on a roller coaster.
2: Do you know, sometimes I email the boss and I'm like, hey, bro. Hey, bruzzy.
1: And
2: he always writes back, hello, Jessica. And I'm like, am I in trouble, or is he, like, when it's in writing?
1: Well, this one here.
2: No, my actual boss. Our actual boss.
1: That's what I mean.
2: Yeah.
1: He goes, hello, Jessica.
2: Yeah.
1: What's wrong with him?
2: I know. I'm like, oh, you're just putting it proper.
3: It's tracked.
2: It's tracked. Oh, can they read our emails?
3: They can read our team's messages, too.
2: I don't know how to use
1: text. He does speak to me much differently on my text messages than he does on the emails.
2: Yeah, don't you reckon?
1: Oh, it's because he got a promotion and now he's all, no.
2: Oh, he's like big boss. They're watching him extra.
1: It's
2: an unbelievable impression.
1: Got a few things here from Reddit on Ask Reddit. What is the dumbest customer complaint you've ever heard? And guys, if you've got one, 0488881069 is our text line. Send it through or call at M1060.
2: We've got a $500 Tony's bundle to give you.
1: If you know some kids. This great present.
2: For the pettiest complaint.
1: Brought out chicken parmesan to a lady at the restaurant I work at. The lady takes a bite and asks if it's really chicken in the chicken parmesan. By the way, it's not parmesan. It says here parmesan.
2: I appreciate. I was about to flag you and I was like, no, my boy can read. Yeah, I reckon he's doing that purposefully. It's a different dish.
1: So I say, of course it is. She immediately breaks down crying because she's vegetarian and asks to the manager, okay, so you got the chicken parmesan. But you're vegetarian? You're an idiot.
2: It's in the title. Oh, can you imagine in hospo? I want to hear more hospo people. What did they complain about? Oh, the ice water was too cold.
1: There's got to be some good complaints.
2: Yeah, absolutely.
1: How's this one? I work in a bank inside a grocery store. That's crazy. What? The customer was very upset they couldn't buy their toilet paper and Doritos at the teller window. This is the type of shit we're talking about, guys. This is kind of what we want.
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1: Look, if you had one shot or one opportunity to seize everything you ever wanted in one moment, would you capture it?

0: Jess and Rowan.
1: What did they complain about?
2: I know. We're looking for petty complaints. Ones where you go, are you serious?
1: Come on, man.
2: Are you absolutely serious? Rachel has said, I was a wedding coordinator for 2 years and I had a bride complain that someone told her it doesn't rain in January, but it rained on her wedding day and apparently it was Rachel's fault.
1: Oh, okay. Cool.
2: No, no. I was told it would be dry in January.
1: Who told you? Mother. Mother who? Nature? Shut up, mate. No, they didn't.
2: Thank you, Rach. I was on the text line. 0488881069.
1: Hello to you, Christy.
3: Hi, guys.
2: Christy, what can't you believe someone put in a complaint about?
3: So someone at my work put in a complaint about the boiling water tap, that it was boiling. And so we had to get hazardous signs put up all over the kitchen because the boiling tap was boiling.
2: Christy, this is called natural selection.
1: Yeah, what's wrong with people?
2: What?
3: Yeah, I don't know. I thought it was common sense, but apparently not.
2: The boiling tap.
1: Was it one
2: hot.
1: Of those? So was it just the boiling tap, or did it also do the cold water and the hot water? What are the zip taps?
3: Like it did. It did both, but like they were two separate taps. Like they were two separate like buttons, and it had like the safety switch. In it.
1: You got to hold the safety switch.
2: Of course, I got the safety switch. Yes.
3: Yeah.
2: That's the. This person doesn't deserve a cup of tea.
1: No.
2: Tennille. Oh, I like this, Tennille. Where do you work?
4: I work at Mooi Living Beanbags, and. Yeah, we had a customer complain after they bought a pool float that they sat on the pool float in the pool and got wet.
1: Interesting. So do they imagine that they're sitting on the pool float, but they're sitting on the pool float because they not wish to get wet, so that's why they bought the float, but then they got wet because they're in the pool?
4: That's exactly right. I don't know what they were thinking, but I don't think they were actually thinking.
2: Tennille, were you on the other end of that phone call? Like, what do you even say to someone like that? Did they want a refund?
4: They did. I wasn't on the other end, but there were some funny discussions in the office about that. So I don't think they ended up getting the refund.
2: Yeah, I'm glad.
1: Yeah, I'm glad. Take your beanbag, pool float, get out of here.
2: Stay in the living room, darling.
1: Right, you float away, yeah. Hello, Tegan.
5: Hi, how you going?
1: Good.
2: Tegan, I mean, I'm sure you had to whittle it down because you work in HR. But
5: I've got a few.
2: What comes to mind when we ask for the worst complaint?
5: Oh, this is the best one I've got. I had a new staff member join my team because I was the head of HR. And when I tried to get to know her to figure out how to get her to best work for me, I asked her who she lived with at home, and she then went and said that was crossing her personal boundaries and went and put a bullying complaint in against me to my boss.
1: What? But why did she think...
2: Well, how is that bullying?
1: What's the bullying part? Discrimination?
5: Look, I have no idea. I'm dumbfounded to this day, but it cracks me up because, yep, that was a bullying complaint that I had to justify.
2: The head of HR.
1: How do you justify that? How do you justify that?
2: How could you, Tegan?
1: Tegan, actually, you know what?
2: Could you?
1: You are a bit of an asshole, actually, Tegan, if I'm really honest. How dare you are.

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23: Hey, it's Laura Pettigrew. Tragedy in Bowen with the death of a man in a horror crash overnight. The man couldn't be saved after he crashed off the Bruce Highway just past five. Police are investigating. Mackay businesses are raising the alarm on antisocial behaviour. Some workers near Shakespeare Street told News Corp they sometimes feel scared when closing up, one even carrying an alarm. It follows an alleged stabbing in the area on Wednesday night. Police are investigating. The state government says Mackay is a big focus in its $5.7 billion investment in social and community homes across the state. 131 homes are being built at the moment. And to sport, we've arrived at the final round of the NBL 1 North regular season, with both Mackay sides gearing up for playoffs. The Meteors will look to lock in fifth, while the Meteorettes can finish as high as third if results go their way. They're on the road to Southwest Metro on Saturday and Gold Coast Rollers on Sunday.
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25: Hey, I'm Michaela Savage. The Telstra boss and other senior executives will face questioning today, fronting a Senate inquiry into the telco's major outage earlier this month, which impacted calls to 000. The dads of Australian teens Holly Morton Bowles and Bianca Jones, who died from methanol poisoning in Laos in 2024, say they're furious at the proposed charges for those allegedly responsible for the incident. There are reports the charges will only result in a year behind bars and a fine. Authorities in Laos are expected to speak this afternoon. A tsunami alert's been cancelled after New Zealand's South Island was hit by a magnitude 5.9 earthquake, though authorities are warning people should stay away from beaches and harbours, with strong and unusual currents and unpredictable surges at the shore still expected in coastal areas across the ditch. And elections and voting machines are among the topics Donald Trump says will be included in his upcoming national address, the US president giving a primetime speech later today.
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25: Some Reece lightning struck at Combank Stadium, snapping the Broncos' eight-game losing streak with a fiery 14-12 victory over the Panthers. Even Penrith coach Ivan Cleary had praise for the performance.
27: Reece Walsh was unbelievable tonight and came up with a try that I don't know how many people could stop that one.
25: It keeps Brisbane's finals hopes alive and means they'll need to win all eight remaining games to stay in the race. Tonight, the Sharks are at home to the Knights before the Roosters tackle the Storm.
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28: Today in Mackay, fine with a top of 22 tonight, down to 13, and tomorrow, fine with a high of 23. 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
36: Anything could happen.
37: Most of it probably will.
36: Jess?
38: Yeah.
36: Yeah.
37: Get ready to come take a ride.
36: Rowan.

0: a Friday. Hello, Jessica.
1: Check, check, mic check. One, two, yeah, one, yeah. Two, coming through. Have you got me?
0: Oh, my goodness. Hi, gotcha. Yeah.
1: Hi, I am broadcasting live from my parents' living room. Whoop, whoop.
0: At the top of the hill in the mansion.
1: That's right. Look terracotta palace. Wow. I can't believe you haven't been invited over for a lasagna yet, Rowan.
0: Oh, I just haven't been in the vicinity.
1: Okay, well, the minute you are, baby, you know my mum will sniff you out.
0: Sweet.
1: And serve you up a beautiful lasagna. But yes, I am here for a funeral today. So, Vale Nana Floss.
0: Oh, Vale Nan.
1: Thank you for working with me, guys, having to broadcast down the line today.
0: It's no different.
1: Slick as all hell. Look at us go.
0: Shy Guy, producer Shy Guy, who sits next to you, is just leaning out, legs, feet on your chair.
1: Why wouldn't you? Spread out. I do take up a lot of space when I'm in the room. So, Shy Guy, now's your time to stretch.
2: I didn't realize how much space you took up.
0: I know, too.
2: So much, bro.
1: It's funny because I just keep creeping closer and closer to you. I could easily scooch the other way, but I don't want to.
2: I know you don't.
0: Just arms length. Just in case the conversation gets too hard, you can just hold him and go, no, that's not what happened.
1: That's not right. Stop twisting Claude for every answer.
0: Yeah. I'm going to ask Claude many questions last night. Many questions.
1: Did you?
0: All the time.
1: I was talking about you and AI, and I said Rowan got screwed by AI once because it gave him the wrong health information about how to fast.
0: That's my bad, the more I think about it, but yeah.
1: But it's funny because my sister-in-law asked me specifically, oh, what is he like? Claude, Gemini. I went, I've never asked him.
0: Yeah.
1: So, Claude, is it?
0: Okay, well, I stopped using ChatGPT after the bullshit health advice.
1: Okay, we've moved to Claude.
0: I started all the changes over to Claude.
1: Bonjour, Claude.
0: I like Claude more. I think you use Claude, don't you, Shugger?
2: I use all of them.
1: For different purposes.
2: Some are just easier than others, I think.
0: Oh. How many AI apps?
1: It's like his roster of girlfriends.
0: How many have you got? I think I have two off the top of my head. I use that, and I use Whisper Flow.
1: What's Whisper Flow?
2: Five.
0: It's a dictation app.
1: Five.
0: What?
2: Yeah.
0: What are they? Do you have Granola, the notes app?
2: No, I don't want that one. Chat, Grok.
0: Yep.
2: Oh, Grok. Claude.
1: Oh, that's the sexy one that has no boundaries.
2: No rules.
1: No rules.
2: And Gemini, which is good, but...
0: Oh, yeah.
2: Yeah.
0: I think I use Gemini every now and again, but just because it's on Google.
2: Yeah, well, everyone uses Gemini and doesn't really know it.
0: Yeah, you would use Gemini.
1: Oh, my God. Oh, my God.
0: For sure you would.
1: Do you know, I'm noticing more and more on Meta, on Instagram, when I go to search a profile or look for some trending audio, the first thing that comes up is Meta AI trying to help me. I'm like, piss off. I'll use my eyes and I'll scroll.
0: Yeah.
1: I don't need you butting in.
0: Yeah, they love it. They love it.
1: It's crowbarring it in everywhere.
0: Yes, but sorry to hear about the funeral.
1: Yes, thank you. She was a sweet, gorgeous lady. And how's this? Today would have been her 93rd birthday.
0: Oh,
1: unbelievable innings. Absolutely. So it does really feel like a celebration of life.
0: Okay, that's good. Very good.
1: Yeah.
0: Big show today, guys. We have UGG boots to give away.
1: That's right. Executive producer Shy Guy, correct me if I'm wrong, it's National Pajama Day.
2: It is National Pajama Day, and we all forgot to wear our pajamas today. So we're giving away UGG boots to every caller on air instead.
1: That's fantastic. I mean, what's the perfect accompaniment for your pajamas? Uggies on the feet.
0: It's part of... I grew up Tasmanian. I guess I still am. But I grew up in Tassie. It was part of our uniform. You wear it to Kmart. You wear it to... wherever you could get away with it.
1: Rowan, it's one of the great debates.
0: Movies,
1: are we wearing UGGs indoors, outdoors? What are the rules?
0: I would never do it now. My UGG boots don't have the rubber at the moment on the bottom. They're the proper ones from UGG, but they don't have the rubber.
1: You've worn them. You've worn them
0: down. Yeah, they don't have rubber, so you got to have the rubber ones to go outside. I would never take these ones outside.
1: See, I am a staunch UGGs belong inside. There was a woman on my plane. She was descending the stairs to exit the plane ahead of me yesterday in her UGGs. Yes, they're trendy, but I do not believe they should be outside of the home.
0: I've never met a Victorian that ever said that an UGG boot should be outside.
1: Yes, keep them in.
0: Because then
1: you're bringing your... And I'm one of the grottiest people you know.
0: Mm.
1: But you're bringing your outside stuff into the inside.
0: Yeah.
1: And people get a bit lax about UGGs on the couch because they're like, it's just a slipper. Yeah, but you wore them outside in the dirt, Marianne.
0: That's what I do. I rock them on the couch.
1: See, yes.
0: Keeps me tootsies warm.
1: Exactly. As long as you don't have... As long as you haven't worn them to Aldi, you can put them on your couch.
0: Exactly. Yeah, every caller on air today gets a pair of UGGs.
1: And then they can do whatever they want.
0: Yeah, if you want to UGG it, great.
1: Absolutely. You want to UGG it inside, outside?
0: Yeah, whatever you want to do. Alf Bucks as well, 7, 8 o'clock. the first $1 million voice reveal. We'll wrap up the best bits of the show this week. There's a lot going on. Heaps going on.
1: And don't forget, we've got our last Tony box to give
0: away. The Tony box.
1: It's for the contribution of the day. So make sure you call, you text, you DM, whatever it might be. You could win that.
0: Hell yes. Next, a New York school is going to hire a teacher. This teacher, AI.
1: There you go, Shy Guy. Another, a sixth one to add to your roster.
0: Hopefully it's not Grok.
2: Well, this one's humanoid. We'll tell you about it.
0: All right, tell you about it next. Justin Rowan, morning.

0: is Olivia Rodrigo. Good morning. Every caller on air today gets a bloody pair of Ugg boots.
1: That's right. You get involved. Now, that's on the air, correct?
0: Yes. No text stuff. If you text with Ugg boots, it doesn't work.
1: But we love the text, so keep them coming regardless. It's a bit of fun.
0: Yeah.
1: Maybe you just bought a pair of Uggs. You don't need a new pair. Ro, we were just talking about your preferred AI platforms. You've got about two in your arsenal.
0: A couple of them, yep.
1: Shy Guy's got about five, he said. Obviously, it's impacting every facet of our life. Do you remember last week or so we did that Australian government study on where they're seeing Aussie jobs being the most or least affected by AI?
0: I do remember.
1: I don't remember if we touched on teachers.
0: We did. There was no chat about whether or not a teacher would be replaced, because we need teachers, because they are in there. They're I always said putting their hands on the kids, like, hey, listen, but not they can't
1: emotional.
0: Touch them. Yeah, emotional.
1: Yes, because I think with teachers specifically, yes, there's the skill involved, but there's the humanity, there's the emotion, there's the morals,
0: that's what I was
1: there's
0: trying
1: the
0: to say.
1: Values.
0: Correct.
1: Yes, there is such a bigger component than just, unlike maybe data entry.
0: Yeah, yep, yep.
1: Unfortunately, that might not be the case if what catches on that's happening at the Salamanca City Central School District in Western New York.
0: Salamanca?
1: Salamanca.
0: I thought that was in Hobart.
1: It's giving Tassie.
0: What are we doing?
1: In Western New York, they have just purchased the first in the country, a humanoid robot to assist in learning.
0: I don't like them. I don't like the humanoid robots. I'm not there yet. I'm not there with them. Nah.
1: Her name, I even hate that I said her. Its name is Sally.
0: Hey, you know, gender's fluid. It's fine. You can say whatever.
1: It's not fluid when it comes to the bot. She's got no fluidity about her. She's all wires and beeps.
0: She's saying she again.
1: Damn it. It has a lifelike appearance, Ro. Silicon skin.
0: I hate that. Silicon
1: it's giving iRobot. You know that horror movie with Will Smith?
0: It's giving
1: iRobot.
0: Yep.
1: And hair. They've gone for a long brown. If you were going to design a teacher, would you have gone long brown?
0: No, I would have made her like kind of short, overweight and hate everything.
1: Yeah, and I think maybe sort of matronly, sort of like a bob.
0: Yeah, exactly.
1: Kind of like what my mum's hair is.
0: Okay, cool.
1: What do you make of this? Don't tell my mum.
0: My mum had a bob in it when she was
1: matronly.
0: Teaching. Yeah, my
2: mum. Listener app's not in Italy, you're fine.
1: Bro, she will be permanently stationary. So she's built in a seat, but have a wide range of upper body movements. So I'm guessing she'll be like me and be able to flail her arms around.
0: Yeah.
1: And facial expressions. Students can use a unique identification code. So they'll be sort of logged with Sally.
0: Okay.
1: As, you know, Rowan Edsel will be logged as student 123.
0: Right, like
1: so
0: prison.
1: So if you need... Cool. Yep, exactly.
0: Great,
1: so if
0: like
1: you need
0: prison.
1: Help from Sally... and the real teacher is occupied, you can walk up being like, hello, Sally, it's student 123.
0: Right.
1: I need help with page 11. And she'll be like, it'll be like, Rowan, we were discussing this yesterday. Would you like to continue on that learning that we started the other day?
0: I mean.
1: How crazy is this?
0: Look, did you say it was in New York?
1: In New York.
0: These New York teens, ruthless, bro.
1: Oh,
0: they're going to
1: my God.
0: Break it.
1: Literally. Also, they'll find a way to break it emotionally, probably. If anyone could break a bot in the head.
0: Just start steaming from the ears. Except it's not a cartoon, it's just the computer chip. Wake up with Jess and
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0: Nicki Minaj, Super Bass, 20 past 6. Super Bass is about a bum, isn't it? That's about what it is, isn't it?
1: I have never considered that.
0: It just came to my head that I was, is she going boom, boom, super bass, like super ass?
1: I guess if Megan Trainor's song All About That Bass was about her bum.
0: Oh, I didn't even think
1: of
0: that. It's ass.
1: You're right. I think bass means ass. Are we meant to say
0: ass?
1: You're right. I also thought Nicki Minaj was cancelled after all the Trump stuff. Now we're back on the Nicki Minaj bandwagon.
0: I don't know if her music was cancelled. See, that's the thing with the cancelling.
1: Rowan separating the art from the artist.
0: You know what I'm saying? So, Michael Jackson. Okay. Is this the road we're going to go down? Okay, we might.
1: We'll
0: hit this for later.
1: Crap.
0: Nicki Minaj.
1: Mm.
0: Trump cancelled. Mm. Doesn't really affect the music.
2: The song is also from like 2008.
1: Yeah, but
0: what about the Michael Jackson stuff?
1: But it doesn't matter.
2: The music
1: Shy
2: or
1: Guy?
2: The person?
0: Well, the person. Like, the music was old and then there was all the stuff. Then it got cancelled. But the music was older.
1: But it's not about cancelling the person in the time that they're cancelled and then going, oh, but the song was done earlier. It's we're giving that cancelled person airtime, exposure, royalty.

0: 2 cents for radio play. Like, that's the bigger issue.
1: Oh, I've got it. Minaj, that's her views, and maybe we just don't agree with them. But if it's a Chris Brown type situation, that's action.
0: I didn't even want to say his name. You're absolutely right. That is the person, and we don't separate Kanye. Where do we stand on Kanye?
1: Well, that's just his views, isn't it?
0: No, it's not.
1: What did he do?
0: His behaviour to Kim Kardashian.
1: Yeah. Oh, yeah. Yeah.
0: All that stuff. Because, yes, a lot of it was views, but then it dipped.
1: But then he had the mental health stuff.
0: Some ridiculous.
1: Really bad. Ridiculous. Didn't he have really bad bipolar? Doesn't he have really bad bipolar? He's got something going on.
0: I don't know that, but there was a lot of chat around, well, are we using that as an excuse for bad behaviour? Do we look the other way of how he intimidated his wife and mother of his children?
1: Oh, all those texts.
0: Do you remember
1: that
0: all that?
1: Shit,
0: all
1: yes.
0: The harassment stuff? So that one was getting a bit messy. And you'll note, not hearing a lot of Kanye anymore.
1: You know, I saw a clip online of her talking to Alex Cooper, call her daddy.
0: Yes.
1: And she said she would wake up and they had like 5 or 6 Lamborghinis. And she'd wake up and they were gone. And she'd be like, where are the Lamborghinis? And he'd be like, I've given them to my friends. And then she'd be like, oh, okay, that's really weird, but okay. And then a week later, they'd all be back. And she'd go, okay, they brought them back. Well, at least they're back. And then a couple of weeks later, she'd wake up. All the cars are gone again. And she'd be like, you know what, guys? Keep
0: the
1: them.
0: Instability, like, leave me. Just the up and down roller coaster. And then when you add, you've got 4 children in the house as well. Mm. Oh, my God. So where are we landing on it? We enjoy Super Bass.
1: Super Bass, okay.
2: You wake up. Wake up in the morning.
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5: Hey, it's Laura Pettigrew. A man has died after a horror crash in Bowen. Police say the 60-year-old Bukasia man couldn't be saved after he crashed off the Bruce Highway just after 5 last night. Police are investigating. Mackay businesses say Shakespeare Street is known as being shady. Some workers near the area have told News Corp they're worried about antisocial behaviour and sometimes feel scared when closing up, one even carrying an alarm. It follows an alleged stabbing in the area on Wednesday night. Police are investigating. Meanwhile, nearly 50 new officers have graduated to the state's front line, one deployed to the Whitsundays. In sport, it's still unclear whether Cowboys halfback Tom Didden will make his long-awaited return this week against the Dolphins after being named in the team's reserves. Teammate Cohen Hess says it'll be good to have him back.
6: He brings that leadership. He's an effort-based player, so can't wait to have him back, whether it's this week, we're not too sure. See how he goes at training today.
4: Hit National News.
7: Hey, I'm Michaela Savage. Telstra will be in the hot seat today. The telco boss and senior execs facing a Senate inquiry where they'll be asked questions about the nationwide outage earlier this month, which impacted calls to 000. Calls for the federal government to step in from the dads of two Australian teenagers who tragically died from methanol poisoning in Laos in 2024. It's understood those allegedly responsible could be charged with offences that would only result in a maximum penalty of a year in jail and a fine. An historic low for smoking across Australia, with new data showing only 5.6% of Aussies over the age of 14 were smoking daily last year. Those stats are being welcomed by the Cancer Council, which says it's proof the nation's tobacco control settings don't need to be weakened in response to illicit tobacco. And a primetime national address from Donald Trump is coming up later. He's told reporters elections and voting machines are among the topics he will speak on.
8: Club 4x4 Insurance. 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
7: Brisbane says the belief was there, snapping an 8-game losing streak to down the Panthers 14-12 last night at Combank Stadium. Hayne Haas admitting to us they had a point to prove.
9: Yeah, it's do or die from now on, so everyone was up for this. If you couldn't get up for this, then may as well nullify the season. But yeah, very happy with the result tonight, and we'll keep on moving forward now.
7: Tonight, the Sharks are at home to the Knights. Britton Okora back from a post-origin rest for Cronulla. And later, the Roosters tackle the Storm.
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10: Today in Mackay, fine with a top of 22 tonight, down to 13. And tomorrow, fine with a high of 23. And your music sorted with a curated playlist for every mood. 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
16: Every caller on air today gets a pair of Uggs. It's National Pajama Day. All four of us here at Team Jess and Rowan forgot to wear our pajamas.
17: Do you know what's funny?
16: Great.
17: I literally rolled out my brother's spare bedroom and got changed. Could have saved myself 60 seconds.
16: Yeah.
17: just rolled in my little silky pyjamas with geese on them.
16: I tell you what, it is much nicer being in the studio together, but let me tell you right now, it is real good rolling out of the bed and going, on, hey guys.
17: Tell me about it.
16: Isn't it unbelievable?
17: But what do you make of this? So yesterday we were discussing the efficacy of my brother's house because he had flagged I would do it from the garage. And I was like, geez, it's echoey in here. I did say, Shy Guy, hey, my producer said we could just put some mattresses up. And they went, we don't have six mattresses.
16: Who's got mattresses to roll?
0: Six, you just need four. You just got to make a box.
17: Nah, but their garage has some odd walls. Like, it's a very weird big space. So they've dropped me off at my parents' house. So, you know, there was a little bit more steps to it.
0: They just want to get rid of me.
17: They were like, it's one thing to feed you and put you to bed. It's another to, like, deal with you doing your radio show. Get out of here.
16: You should have made him tuck you in. And then when he left the room, acted sad with your, like, little toy, like Lucia does, just to get your own back. Just like, and a trembling lip.
17: There was no nightlight, Rowan. There was no nightlight.
16: Yeah, you should have done the better to that. By the way, before we play Alpha Bucks at 7 o'clock, and if you do play, you will get some Ugg Boots. You know what I'm saying? Because you're a caller.
17: Of course. Someone said your voice on the air.
16: Someone said something behind your back. Oh.
17: Yes.
16: Someone's talking about you.
17: My sister-in-law revealed something.
16: All right.
17: Share it with your next role. It's made me feel things.
16: Well, let's do the diary next, and just before we do Alpha Bucks, we'll do the fun smack talking, maybe.
17: Okay.
16: Or whatever it is. Ed Sheeran, Martin Garrix plays now. Jess and Roll.

0: Jess and Rowan, good morning. I love this. Every caller on air today will get a pair of Ugg boots. It's National Pajama Day. Hell yeah. You hear your voice on the air. Wow. Pair of Uggies.
1: That's right. We would still love to get your texts, though, 0488 881069, because we've also got the last Tony Box bundle to give away. That's for our contributor of the day.
0: Yeah, Bluey is now on Tony's, guys, with the Bluey Tony Play game. 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But now let's wrap up the week that was with the Producer's Diary.
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3: They may take our freedom.
0: There you go.
1: But they can, oh, no, what is it? They can take our lives, but they can never take our freedom. Oh, my God, I didn't realize Mel Gibson was in the room.
0: Every accent you do has the same at the end.
1: I think my default accent is pirate.
0: Arr, laddie.
4: The guys carpooled into work this week, and all Jess has wanted to do is moon Rowan. But she just can't, for obvious reasons.
1: Rowan picked me up this morning because my car's out of action.
0: Just tried to drop a pants too, and I said, that's disgusting.
1: I'm so annoyed I had my drawstring done up, because if any time I could have done it, it was like the quiet streets.
0: Yeah, we're talking mooning. Brown eye stuff.
1: But yeah, I wasn't going to show you my...
0: Hello? It's
1: way too aggressive.
0: Imagine dropping the front of the pants on the street.
1: And then having to, like, cock a leg because, like, front on.
0: No, but then it would... Oh, the hell, bro. Front on. Hitting a front is crazy.
1: Sorry.
0: Hitting a front moon.
2: You know when you're running late and you're like, hey, I'll be there in, like, 10-ish minutes? Rowan was thinking, how long is the ish?
0: How long is ish? So when someone says... Yeah, I'll see you like 12-ish.
1: I give myself a half hour buffer with ish. But that feels so rude, doesn't it? If I've told
0: 30
1: you...
0: 30 minutes is not ish.
1: If I've told you 12-ish and I rock up at 12:30...
0: Yeah,
1: that's 30, is that too far?
0: That's way too far. That's not
1: 12-ish. What do you think ish? Or 5?
0: Maybe 10. Maybe 10. 10's pushing it. Anything after 10, you're late. And you should have said, what about 12?
1: Other than a little one. I cannot give anyone a concrete time anymore. That's where I think ish has become part of my everyday vocab.
0: Yeah.
1: Chantel has said, if someone gives me an ish, I ain't going.
0: Yeah, well.
1: Corey's come with 15.
0: Too long.
1: No
0: too
1: one.
0: Long. That's a whole new quarter of an hour. You may as well say 7:15.
1: But that's ish. That is ish.
0: I would say 10. You got 10.
1: You know what? Let's keep them coming on the text line.
0: We'll
1: do a collation, and then we'll come back maybe in, I don't know, half an hour or so with a final verdict from the...
0: Half an hour-ish.
4: Jess is a very giving and generous person, but even I think she might have taken it too far here.
1: If someone would come up to me and say, oh my God, Jess, I love that top, I would say, do you want it?
0: Oh.
1: And yes, it was something I was actually wearing, like a top or a pant or a skirt.
0: You want it.
1: I couldn't take it off then and there, but I would post or work out a time to meet them. I just got in my head about wanting to spread a little joy.
0: Yeah, okay, yeah.
1: But it got to a head because I was emceeing an event. And obviously when I emcee, I try and look a little schmick.
0: Yeah.
1: And I had a woman come up and say, I like your earrings.
0: No.
1: And I took them out of my ears and I gave them to her.
0: How much were they?
1: Weren't cheap.
0: How much were they?
1: Well, I don't...
0: Give me a range.
1: I don't know because they were a gift from Angus, so I gave away. She was so sweet, bro, and she was the mother of a bride. Like, her daughter was getting married.
0: So? There's heaps of mothers of brides around.
1: No, but she said, oh, my gosh, I'm going to be... My daughter's getting married and those earrings would be perfect. I said, oh, they're a couple of years old and you're not going to get them at the shop. So, you know what? And I took them out of my ears and...
0: Wait, so she accepted them from you?
1: Yeah.
0: Oh, that's actually...
1: No, no. Give it away.
2: We told you about the South Korean guy who managed to steal $45,000 and replace the cash with Monopoly money. If Jess and Rowan were to rob a bank, how do you think they'd go about it?
0: How would I do it?
1: How would you do it? What's your play?
0: I think I would try and do the long game.
1: Yeah, I'll get a job there.
0: Yeah, I think I would try and get a job there.
1: Become the manager like this bloke.
0: And I would fall asleep in the vault. And I would stick all the money to my body, like, with glue. And I'd make
1: maple
0: it like
1: syrup.
0: As a joke. Oh, look at me. I'm the money tree.
1: Like you're in the cash cube.
0: And I'd be like mates with little security guards. Like, oh, Rowan's just mucking around again.
1: Oh, you know what you do?
0: I'm in the cash cube.
1: Take all the security guards out for beers. Beers with the boys.
0: Beers with the boys.
1: They'd look the other way.
0: This isn't your money, mate. It's our money now. Stop that
4: girl. Rowan's doctor asked for a urine sample. He wasn't prepared for it. But seriously, Rowan, how hard can it be for you? Turns out, quite hard.
3: I've gone to the site because I figure the cup is on the shelf.
1: Wait.
3: I've got to be next to it. I may as well have... There may as well have not been a toilet there and I've just weed at the wall.
1: Why did you think that was a better way to do it and then...
3: No, because it said...
1: Village.
3: No, it said, don't put the cup on top of the toilet. It may slide off. And I was like, well, that wouldn't have mattered because I made more of a mess anyway. So I went to go, completely missed the bowl, hit the wall.
1: And then, hang on.
3: And then I went to aim and because I've held it probably too hard, stopped.
1: Oh, no.
3: And then I put it underneath, but not close enough. So I missed it again. So then I wasn't sure.
1: It should be this hard. Is the cup in one?
3: Oh, it's you that just sits down on the bowl.
1: But that's why I can't be in your shoes here, Rob. I'm not working with the same equipment. Does one hand have you and one hand have the cup?
3: That's what I'm saying.
1: Or with the understood?
3: I was like, so that's too much. That's too much for me.
1: That's
3: anyway.
1: A lot of man handling.
5: Too much admin.
3: And the hole, it's a big hole.
1: It's a decent mouth.
3: Don't say mouth, mate.
1: On the vessel.
3: Oh, sorry. You could say opening.
1: Can I?
3: No, maybe not. Anyway, and then I finish with it. She goes, oh, we haven't got any bags.
1: So much piss was on the floor.
5: So much, man. It's like a bucket.
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1: we could do it like maybe 36, 37.
12: 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So the reason I had a real pep in my step all yesterday is because this guy goes, I reckon you're a few years older than me. And I said, how old do you think I am? And he goes, I'm 24. I'd have you pegged at about 27, 28. And my...
13: No. Carrie and Tommy.
1: Only
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1: Just quickly, Ro, I wish we were in the studio together today. I am broadcasting interstate. I have a funeral today, so thanks for bearing with me if anything technically has a little mishap. But I wish we were in person, because if you could see me in the flesh, Ro.
0: I can.
1: I'm a little taller.
0: Oh, flesh.
1: I'm glowing. I'm standing up a little bit straighter.
0: Okay.
1: Because I found out something that was said behind my back.
0: Really?
1: From a trusted source. And I tell you what, it's hit me where I needed to be.
0: Okay. Interesting.
1: I had dinner last night with my brother and sister-in-law. And my brother made a killer meal. He did a slow-cooked beef ragu pasta. Knocked my socks off.
0: How's he got time to do that, by the way? I thought, does he look after heaps of people?
1: Dude, tell me about it. I said, how long's this been in the Le Creuset for, in the oven? He doesn't muck with a slow cooker, my brother. Mm-hmm. He was like, oh, good couple of hours. I was like, he must have ducked home, put it in, and then gone back to work. Amazing. Yeah. Thank you for the effort.
0: Yeah.
1: But we start talking about recipes, and he said, this is my go-to when we have company.
0: Mm-hmm.
1: I said, yeah, my go-to is a whole roast chook. And from the corner, my sister-in-law, Ange, goes, oh, yeah. Your mum was talking about that. I said, excuse me? She goes, last time she visited you, you made the chicken? Yeah, she told us about it and how impressed she was. Boy! For anyone who grew up with an ethnic mother, you know how important the meal and looking after your family in a culinary perspective is. To find out my mum's been talking about me behind my back like that. Rowan!
0: Man.
1: It's like angels came down. There were trumpets. It was all happening. Nothing can knock me today. Nothing could get me down.
0: So, she didn't feel the need to tell you that it was good?
1: I remember her enjoying it, but I've now got my mother's trait. Growing up, my mum would stand over us after she'd just served us a three-course meal and go, do you like it? Is it good?
0: Yeah,
1: and because you didn't have a third helping, Rowan, she would say, oh, you didn't like it, did you? No, I'm just full. I realise I've inherited that. When my mum did enjoy this chicken, she said, this is beautiful. And I went, oh, you don't really like it. You don't really mean that. But to hear she's talking about it behind my back, man, I'm floating on air today.
0: Still like to know how she did. Like, did she go, Jess cooked me her chicken? Really impressed. Or did she go, I had Jess's chicken and it was really good.
1: Rowan, don't ruin this.
0: Or did
1: for
0: she
1: me,
0: go,
1: man.
0: Impressive. You know, it's impressive.
1: Don't ruin this for me. Even if it was out of shock and surprise that I've actually been able to stand on my own two feet and cook a decent meal, even if it is that, I'll still take it as a win.
0: What about if she went, it was pretty good.
1: It was pretty good. I'll take it.
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7: G'day, checking out your Mackay Roads as we kick off your Friday. There's a bit of traffic around Rosewood Drive, Mackay BK Show. Not too bad around the golf course and the Bunnings just yet. A little bit of activity, Glen Park Street at Malcolmson, the Bruce around Sam's Road. On the south side, the Bruce at Gordon Street, Nebo at Shakespeare and Sydney Street around Shakespeare, around the Maccas. Not too heavy though. Also minor activity through Racecourse and the Peak Downs. The census is coming this August. You'll get instructions soon on what to do in the census. 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Authorised by the Australian Bureau of Statistics, Canberra. That's the latest traffic on Mackay's Hit 100.3. 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
1: 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MTC. Yeah. Yeah.
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0: Fifi Seven Nick.
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3: Hey, it's Laura Pettigrew. Police are investigating after a horror crash in Bowen. Police say a 60-year-old Bukasian man couldn't be saved after he veered off the Bruce Highway just after 5 last night. There are claims police have cherry-picked the state's most recent crime data. Figures out yesterday showed a 9% drop in victims compared to 2023-24 when Labor was in government. However, experts are questioning why they didn't release a year-on-year comparison, warning it borders on propaganda. Queensland's tourism industry will receive a $1 million boost to help address worker shortages by improving access to affordable accommodation. A pilot program will be rolled out across the Whitsundays and other tourism regions, linking workers with jobs, accommodation and relocation support. To sport, the Mackay Cutters women's team is heading to Brizzy for their clash against the Wynnum Manly Seagulls on Sunday. They'll go in as favourites.
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4: Good morning, I'm Michaela Savage. Telstra's boss and senior executives will face questions at a Senate inquiry today about what happened earlier this month during the telco's nationwide outage. 000 calls were impacted. The regulator, the ACMA, will also be questioned at the inquiry today. Charges are set to be laid over the methanol poisoning incident that resulted in the deaths of two Australian teenagers in Laos in 2024. But their dads are asking the federal government to intervene. They're furious about the proposed charges for those allegedly responsible. It's understood they would result in a maximum penalty of a year behind bars and a fine. A White House teleprompter operator has been suspended following allegations he placed bets on the content of Donald Trump's speeches. He reportedly made around $142,000. While separately, Trump is due to give a primetime national address in the coming hours. Among the topics he'll speak on, elections and voting machines.
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4: A huge upset win with the Broncos snapping an 8-game losing streak, beating the Panthers 14-12. Reece Walsh with some late magic, nailing a sideline conversion in the final stages of the game. Coach Michael Maguire says having a number of key players back certainly helped their cause.
5: We've obviously gone through a bit over the last couple of months, and I've always believed that that's inside them, and they're able to go out and show what they can do. Just really pleased for them, but you know, we've obviously got to keep doing that now.
6: Humans are social creatures and we need connection to feel good. Make sure to check in on your mates. A quick chat can change more than you think.
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7: Today in Mackay, fine with a top of 22 tonight, down to 13, and tomorrow, fine with a high of 23. 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
11: And playing for $10,000 is Tamara. Hello to you, Tamara.
12: Good morning. How are you?
11: Good.
13: Tamara, fantastic for a Friday. What do you want to spend our $10,000 on?
12: I want to go on a little family holiday with my little kids, so it'd be nice, yeah.
11: The lovely. Kids to Japan.
12: Yeah, it would be beautiful, I reckon, Japan would be, yeah.
11: Yes, there's beautiful parts, there's also very busy parts. Is that where the crossing is in Japan, Shibuya Crossing?
12: I believe so, but
11: Yeah.
13: Yes.
12: I believe so, yeah.
11: Awesome. Okay, Tamara, $10,000, 10 questions, you ready to go?
12: Yes, let's do it.
11: Your letter this morning for 7 o'clock. T.
12: T, okay.
11: T for Tokyo.
13: Nice.
11: Nice. Alrighty. Timer starts after the first question.
12: Yeah.
11: Need you to name an insect.
12: A toe biter.
11: A male celebrity.
12: Tom Hawkins.
11: A five-letter word.
12: Thomas.
11: A school subject.
12: Pass.
11: Something in the kitchen.
12: Tongue.
11: A car part.
12: Pass.
11: A music genre.
12: Pass.
11: A phone app.
12: Telegram.
11: A reality TV show.
12: Pass.
11: Oh. Are you reversing? What are you doing?
12: No, I have my seatbelt off.
11: Don't drive your seatbelt off.
13: My God, that was so hectic and chaotic.
11: Shy guy, can you do the learning to me, please, sir?
14: Yeah. Tom Hawkins, is that?
13: He's an AFL player.
11: Yeah, yeah, yeah. Cool.
14: By the way, you said Thomas. That's...
13: Man, put your seatbelt on,
14: Tomorrow. School subject, hostiles, something in the kitchen, tongs, car part, tyre, transmission, tail light.
11: Yep.
14: Telegram
13: team, can I get a ruling? Because one of the stipulations is we have to take your first answer. Where do we stand on saying pass and then saying the answer?
11: Because
13: that was really wigging me out.
11: That is a tough one. I don't know.
14: I don't.
12: Well, I mean, my first answer was a pass, so I do accept that. So that's cool.
13: Yeah. So that was wigging me out. I was like, oh, she's
11: I don't know. I feel like that's
13: a pass.
11: I feel like that's okay. No, because, I don't know. We will have an answer, but we don't have... this would be much tougher if you got 10. We will come back with a ruling.
13: Fair.
14: Yeah, we'll come back with a ruling. You didn't have time for any intercity, but yeah.
11: How many did we get
14: there? I got 4.
11: 4, okay. I realised I wasn't ticking. Jess, how many did you get? No,
13: Dave, I've got the wrong sheets.
11: Jess has the wrong sheet. That's why I did the question.
14: No, it'll be better for 8 o'clock, guys.
11: Thank you, Tamara. Sorry, we can't help you with your holiday.
12: Have a lovely day.
11: You too, darling. Put your seatbelt on. No worries.
14: Uggs for tomorrow, too.
11: Oh, yay. Uggs for tomorrow. Stay cozy this pajama day with styles from uggexpress.com.au. That was a lot.
13: That was too much. Let's reconvene, team. We'll come back stronger and slicker at 8 a.m.
11: Next, though. Do you think you are the best couple in the world at something? Got a Brazilian couple here thinking they're the best couple in the world at something. Want to talk to you about that next. After G Flip, Bed on Fire. Jess and Rowan, good morning.

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1: Right. Pajama day, babe.
0: Oh, pajama day. And we're all in our civilian clothes. Damn it! We made a plan too. None of us stuck to it. You're not even in the studio and you're not even wearing your pajamas.
1: No, I knew you guys weren't going to wear your pajamas. I was like, I'm not even going to show up for these idiots. I'm going to go interstate.
0: You didn't know that.
1: I did.
0: You're a liar.
1: I knew. You're one of the great yabba yabbers and never follow through. All talk.
0: Yabba dabba do. What, like I'm on Flintstones?
1: Yeah, I'm going to call you Fred.
0: Oh, my God. Which one's that one? Is that the dopey one?
1: No, Fred Flintstone. He's the main
0: Fred.
1: Dude.
0: Who's the other one?
1: Barney.
0: I think it's Barney Rubble. Oh, Fred.
1: That's Babs.
0: Producer Babs. Barney Rubble. Cool. Oh, dear.
1: Hot wife, though. Betty Rubble. Hubba hubba.
0: Oh, she's gorgeous.
1: Isn't she?
0: She is patient zero for punching. he is, sorry. Whoops. Guys, if you get your voice on the air, you get some UGG boots.
1: That's right.
0: We want to ask you now. You reckon you're the best in the world at something as a couple? You and your partner, the best in the world at something? There is a Brazilian couple here attempting to prove they are the best in the world with a kissing record.
1: Yeah, I've got so many issues with this record, Ron.
0: Why? What's the issues?
1: So the record that they attempted and achieved was most kisses. Was it 30 seconds?
0: Yep.
1: What did they get?
0: 195 smooches.
1: Have you seen the video?
0: I'm looking at the photo.
1: It's not lip to lip. It's not a smooch. He's pecking her cheek.
0: Oh, my God. I thought
1: this
0: was just... I
1: cannot believe Guinness accepted this. They are not the best in the world at smooching because it wasn't even a smooch.
0: Renato and Naria said they wanted to break the record together because they believe they're the best couple in the world. Do you reckon as a couple you can break a record to make you the best couple in the world? What's your record? What do you reckon it is?
1: I reckon me and my husband, Angus, we're the best in the world at dreaming big and executing.
0: Oh,
1: good
0: one.
1: I'm the dreamer and he's the executor.
0: Yep.
1: Yeah.
0: I reckon Lucy and I, my partner, are the best in the world at arguing and then getting over it as quickly, the speed.
1: Oh, can you give us a little insight here? What's the last or one that you're fighting and then mid argument you went, you know, what's not a big deal? We're all gonna die.
0: Let's I make jokes all the time. Can you believe it? Don't like it. And then she gets shitty at me, and then I go, that's not a big deal. Or you know, I was because now we've been together for a long time. Yeah. I go, you know me now. Like
1: we've done this dance, babe.
0: We've done this dance. So then yes. I go like, what? I go like, what's wrong with you? Like you know me. So it's not like,
1: sorry, have you hit your partner with a what's wrong with you and it de-escalated the situation?
0: No.
1: Well, that's just some
0: magic
1: trick.
0: No. It definitely didn't de-escalate it. Well, just good. So anyway, walks off. I go, oh, sorry. And back to one. All she needs is a sorry.
1: I love that.
0: Best
1: fastest
0: in the world
1: at moving on. That is incredible. That's a hell of a skill.
0: But look, Renato, the male in this couple, has already broken a few records, including fastest time to set up and topple down 10 books.
1: Sorry?
0: He has the largest foot rotation. This is like an ambulance chaser for world records. This is unbelievable. This
1: largest
0: guy just
1: foot rotation. What the hell does that mean?
0: This kind of a

0: Anyone else? We have UGG boots for you. Not for your partner, just for you.
1: Just for you for this one. Well, 1 foot each.
0: Could do 1 foot each. Oh, fastest three-legged race. That could be one.
1: Oh,
0: that could be one.
1: I like that.
0: Take your calls next. Wake up
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0: Guys, we do Friday bangers around 7:30, 7:35, and today's banger theme is an absolute treat.
1: Oh my God, isn't it just?
0: Some people will love it, some people will hate it.
1: And that's what we're interested in. No sitting on the fence, no grey, no beige. We want to make you feel something. Lean in, yes.
0: Lean on in. Guys, there is a Brazilian couple attempting to prove they're the best in the world. Yeah, this couple, the best in the world, with a kissing record. 195 kisses in 30 seconds, just on the cheek, from the male to the female's cheek.
1: Pecks. Not even a kiss, certainly not a smooch. And now they think they've got the record for most kisses, dubbing them the best couple in the world. I don't think so, Renato. I don't think so.
0: I think he just, this guy'd love a loophole, wouldn't he? This guy would love a loophole.
1: Love, and that's something I usually applaud, but not when you're now trying to say that you're better than me and Gussie, or
0: it.
1: Rowan and Lucy.
0: Yep, I hear
1: or
0: it.
1: Or someone like Madeline and her husband, who text on 0488881069. She said, me and my husband, we are the best at packing and setting up the campsite.
0: Oh, that's a great one.
1: No arguing. You do what you need to do.
0: Yep.
1: I'll do what I need to do. Bada bing, bada boom, we can start our little getaway.
0: That's exactly the type of vibe I was thinking.
1: I love that. Brittany has also said, me and my partner are the best at making our relationship look like it just started. We've never left the honeymoon phase.
0: Oh, I think it all ends.
1: Man, they've been together 10 years.
0: No, well,
1: 10 years.
0: Okay, well, it's coming.
1: Brittany, I love that.
0: The 17-year itch, they call it. Alana, hello. Elena, hello. How are you?
2: Yeah, good. How are you guys?
0: Good. What are you the best couple in the world at?
2: Okay, I think that my husband and I are the best at playing Mario Kart because I'm the best and I always win and he's really bad and he always loses and happy wife, happy life.
0: Oh, okay, I see what you're doing.
1: Oh, I like that.
0: That's a great one.
1: You know what? You get some Ugg boots and only winners get Ugg boots, so you keep those on your little tootsies, none for hubby.
0: Oh, yeah, none for hubby. No. Hello, Jules, what are you the best couple in the world at?
3: Road trip karaoke.
0: Really?
3: 25 years experience, mate.
0: Yeah.
1: Okay, okay, so what's the game plan? Do we have the playlist set up? Are we going one for one? Like, hey, babe, put this one on for me. Here we go.
0: What's your go-to?
3: It was pretty random.
1: Random.
3: Maybe the 80s and the 90s and definitely the Proclaimers.

0: 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You're talking about karaoke, you asked what Jules. Was,
1: and she told you like, Aiden, there you go.
2: 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She's not wrong, Jules.
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6: G'day, a bit of traffic. Sydney Street at Gordon Street, around Milton at Shakespeare by the Showgrounds, Bridge Road, Nebo Road, West Mackay. Looking pretty good through Racecourse on the Peak Downs Highway. The Bruce slowing slightly at Sams Road and building a bit through Rural View on Mackay BK Road, but not too bad around the golf course or the Bunnings, and looking pretty good for Glen Park Street and Norris Road. 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
3: Hey there, it's Laura Pettigrew. Queensland police have been accused of releasing selective crime data with claims it borders on propaganda. Instead of a year-on-year comparison, figures released yesterday were compared to 2023-24 when Labor was in power, revealing a 9% drop in victims. Experts say it highlights the need for an independent crime stats authority. Tragedy in Bowen with the death of a man in a horror crash overnight. The man couldn't be saved after he veered off the Bruce Highway just past five. Mackay businesses are raising the alarm on antisocial behaviour. Some workers near Shakespeare Street told News Corp they sometimes feel scared when closing up, one even carrying an alarm. It follows an alleged stabbing in the area on Wednesday night. And the state government says Mackay is a big focus in its $5.7 billion investment in social and community homes across the state. 131 homes are being built in the region at the moment.
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24: Morning, I'm Michaela Savage. The fathers of two Australian teenagers who tragically died from methanol poisoning in Laos in 2024 are calling on the federal government to intervene. It's understood those allegedly responsible may be charged with offences that would only result in a maximum penalty of a year in jail and a fine. Acting Foreign Minister Mark Butler has been asked about the situation on Seven.
25: We understand there will be a press conference from Lao authorities later today. We'll be watching that closely. We'll have more to say after that. But I want to assure Australians we feel as deeply about this lack of accountability and transparency as everyone else does.
24: Daily smoking has hit an historic low, with only 5.6% of Aussies over the age of 14 having a cigarette a day last year. The data is welcome news for the Cancer Council. It says it shows Australia's tobacco control settings don't need to be watered down in response to illicit tobacco. And Telstra's boss will front a Senate inquiry into the nationwide outage today.
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24: The Broncos have kept their slim finals hopes alive with a huge upset 14-12 win over the ladder leaders, the Panthers. Brisbane snapping an eight-game losing streak with Reece Walsh nailing a sideline conversion in the final stages of the game to take the points.
27: And those are the ones you dream of. Those times as a young kid down at my local club, just trying to kick those goals. And, you want those moments.
24: Tonight, the Sharks are at home to the Knights before the Roosters tackle the Storm.
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29: Today in Mackay, fine with a top of 22 tonight, down to 13. And tomorrow, fine with a high of 23. 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
35: You guys get to pick the songs. We pick the theme. Today's theme, after they have announced, is it an album?
36: Their 11th studio album. Okay.
0: Hell yeah.
36: Now, October 30.
35: We are doing Deep Cut Nickelback.
0: Yes, we've taken the biggies. We've taken, like, their, major ones that we're still playing off the table.
35: Yeah.
0: Just to make it a bit more interesting, wouldn't you say, Rowan?
35: Yep. The boss is probably outside with his face red. But, hey, let's do it.
0: We're doing something right when Jace feels something. Yeah. You know what I'm saying?
35: It's all about here. Emotion.
0: Even if it's negative.
35: Feeling.
0: Yes.
35: All right. So, my one, a classic. Nickelback, Someday. I mean, if you got some Nickelback hate, I mean, you need like a good hard look at yourself in the mirror.
0: I agree. You know, Chad Kroeger, lead singer of Nickelback, was once voted ugliest man in the world. That's so rude. He's got such BDE. Anyway,
35: yours, Rowan, Jess.
0: Burn it to the ground.
35: Oh, I don't think I've heard this.
0: Are you joking? I don't know the guitarist's name in Nickelback, and that's on me because that is a killer riff.
35: He's rocking.
0: If you would like to hear Burner to the Ground, you text Jess 0488 881069. If you'd like to hear Someday,
35: yep,
0: you text Rohan, R-O-H-A-N, 0488 881069. There's 60 seconds on the clock.
35: As simple as that. What do you want to hear? We're doing deep cut Nickelback.
0: Come on, Burn to the
35: 11th
0: ground.
35: Studio album due to release.
0: Rohan, do you reckon new album means tour on the cards also?
35: Oh, yeah. I'd be so keen to go see them. The show would be awesome.
0: Me too. Oh, wouldn't it?
35: Where are we at, Shy Guy?
36: It's a tie at the moment.
35: Okay, producer Shy Guy.
0: Exciting.
36: Thank you, Tina. Thank you, Ebony. Yes, thank you, Rachel. Thank you, Corey. Leave your names when you vote, too. Melanie, thank you. Meg's in.
35: I really wanted to do Hero that's on the Spider-Man movie, but that's just Chad Kroeger. That's not Nickelback.
0: We've got to respect the guitarist and the drummer.
35: Yeah. Okay. Coming up to the end.
36: Thanks, Carly. Just in there before the buzzer. Let me just do a final tally.
0: Oh, come on.
35: Okay, where are we at? What's the vibe?
36: Hang on. Carry
35: the one. Okay, yeah, you know, doing that kind of stuff.
36: Divide by three, all that stuff.
0: Why are you dividing? Yeah! Turn it up!
35: Turn it up, baby. Nickelback.
0: I'm punching the roof of my car.
35: Yeah, just if you're driving, drive safely. I don't want to bang your head.
0: Yeah, true.
35: And just cut sick. Wind your windows down and yell at someone. Jess and Rowan.

0: Jess and Rowan, live on your radio and streaming on the Listener app. Our Friday banger theme, Nickelback. Burn It to the Ground was the song.
1: You'd be forgiven if you thought, has my radio glitched? What station am I on?
0: Yeah. Why are they talking about NRL and chicks?
1: I love that song. Hell yeah.
0: What a song. I don't think I've heard that song before, and I love it. I'm into that.
1: Did it get you going? Do you feel what I'm feeling?
0: What are you feeling? You're
1: by yourself. Fluttery, man.
0: Fluttery?
1: I am. In my parents' terracotta palace. Broadcasting the show. I'm actually down here for a funeral, Rowan. Vale, Nana Floss.
0: Vale.
1: And up next, I need to get your advice. You know, when I think of Rowan Maxwell Edwards, I think of decorum. Mm. I think of soft touch.
0: Oh.
1: I think of appropriate behavior.
0: Oh, okay.
1: And I need to ask for a favor while I'm at the funeral. I want to get your advice on how best to go about it.
0: But you're not asking me the favor, right? You're asking them at the funeral.
1: Yeah, but I need your advice on how best to tackle this situation.
0: Let's tackle that next.
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0: 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Every caller thanks to National Pajama Day, which is today.
1: I know, we didn't wear our pajamas because we suck.
0: Idiots.
1: Idiots, but that doesn't mean, that's not stopping you from doing it, and then obviously keeping the tootsies warm with some beautiful new Uggs.
0: Hell yeah.
1: Rowan, I am broadcasting down the line today, not in the studio with you. I have a funeral later on today. Vale, the gorgeous Nana Floss, who would have been 93 today.
0: Today!
1: Not my direct grandma, but I guess grandma by association. It's like my cousin's grandma on their mother's side who married into the Borg family, which is my mum's. You know what I'm saying?
0: So like, she's like a second or third cousin or something.
1: It's kind of like, it's kind of like grandma-in-law.
0: Right. Yeah.
1: You know what I'm saying? Okay. Like a great grandma-in-law.
0: She's part of the family.
1: She's part of the family. Like, I called her Nana, you know.
0: Yep.
1: So here to support, obviously, my cousins and auntie. And it's going to be a beautiful affair. I really think it will be a celebration of life because she was a gorgeous. She was a tiny in stature. She would have been 4'7" if she was a day.
0: Wow, okay.
1: But the biggest heart. So it's going to be lovely. And I don't see my cousins very often. So I think it will be really special. But what I wanted to get your advice on is, can I ask my cousins for a favour at their nan's funeral? Maybe I'll wait till the wake. Happy to wait for the wake. I'm not saying when they're lowering Floss into the ground. I'll wait for the right moment.
0: Carrying her out. Hey, one sec. Not now, babe. Not now.
1: If such a thing exists. Before I tell you what the favour is, where are you standing so far on asking for a favour at a funeral?
0: I'm okay with a favour. Depends what it does depend what it is. If it's just like, can you grab me a wine on your way back, that's fine. If it's a bit different, I mean, I think favours are okay. I don't mind the location of the ask.
1: Okay.
0: No matter where it is.
1: Well, now let me give you the details. A girlfriend of mine, you're a good mates with her too, Finchie. Finchie and I have started a video series. Oh. Lives online.
0: Okay. I know the favour.
1: And now our video series is called What's Your Moment? Lives on YouTube Shorts and on Instagram. And the premise of this video series is asking people, you know, at this point we're asking people in our lives, but I'd love to expand it into strangers and celebrities. Hopefully that's where I'm aiming for.
0: Mm-hmm.
1: The question that we ask in our What's Your Moment video series is, they say when you die and go into the afterlife, you get to choose a moment from your life that felt really good and feel that feeling forever. Mm. What's your moment? I would like to capitalize on my time with my very interesting, vibrant, gorgeous cousins and get them on camera. But the only time I have is at their grandma's funeral.
0: I don't like how you said capitalize.
1: Oh, sorry.
0: Capitalize feels like you are using them.
1: What's another word I could use?
0: No, it's the right word. No. Oh. It's the right word. You...
1: exploit?
0: Exploit's a good one. I reckon you can ask them. I reckon you do ask them. Because you're not from there. So, I mean, location-based. You're not from there.
1: Mm-mm. I'm only blowing in for the funeral. I've made the effort to come to the funeral. I thought that might grease the wheels.
0: This is sick, but I actually think you need to ask them at the funeral. Because emotions are high.
1: Where death is in the air.
0: Yeah, and you'll get the better content.
1: You reckon?
0: Ask them there. They're already emotional. And they'll think about it. They'll think about death because they're experiencing it.
1: Yes, as we farewell the great Floss.
0: It's play on. It's absolutely play on.
1: Thank you. My intentions are pure. I'm not just looking to go viral. I'm looking to grow a community of people reflecting on beautiful moments and feelings.
0: Mm.
1: It's not...
0: But where will you do it? Will you take them aside and like do like a selfie video, or like are you going to prop it up on a selfie stick?
1: Well, I've brought my tripod and my mics and my ring light, so maybe I'll just find a...
0: You got to do that outside, mate, like a dog. Do not bring that inside.
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6: Hit Traffic. G'day, a little patchy through Racecourse on the peak down Sydney, Gordon Street, Mildred Shakespeare slowing up and the Bruce around Gordon Street. Also up around that Malcolmson Glen Park Street building a little bit. Joint Levy Road at Harbour Road and the Bruce around Sam's Road around the Backers. Getting a bit busy around the golf course now. Mackayby Case Road around the Bunnings and, of course, through Rural View at Rosewood Drive. Police are making Queensland safer. They have an important job to do, so there's no excuse for abuse. Authorised by the Queensland Government, Brisbane. That's the latest traffic on Mackay's Hit 100.3. Another check of the roads in 30.
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10: Hey there, it's Laura Petrigrew. A man has died after a horror Bruce Highway crash in Bowen overnight. Police say the Bukasia local couldn't be saved after he veered off the road just after 5 last night. He was 60 years old. Mackay businesses are raising the alarm, saying antisocial behaviour has seen locals nickname a main street as shady. Some workers near Shakespeare Street told News Corp they sometimes feel scared when closing up, one even carrying an alarm. It follows an alleged stabbing in the area on Wednesday night. And in sport, it's still unclear whether Cowboys halfback Tom Dearden will make his long-awaited return this week against the Dolphins after being named in the team's reserves. Teammate Helam Lukey is unsure if the co-captain will make an appearance, but says the rest of the boys are ready to go after losing to Redcliffe just over a month ago.
24: They got a lot of speed out wide, so they can break the game open from wherever. So we just need to be on our game defensively.
23: Hit National News.
25: Hey, I'm Michaela Savage. Lao authorities are expected to announce charges for those allegedly responsible for a methanol poisoning incident that tragically killed two Australian teens in 2024. The dads of Bianca Jones and Holly Morton Bowles are furious at news the expected charges may only carry a maximum penalty of a year in jail and a fine. Acting Foreign Minister Mark Butler says the federal government will respond after hearing this afternoon's press conference.
26: We've been really clear with the Lao authorities that we expected transparency and, importantly, accountability. And if they didn't have the resources to conduct investigations, this is a very poor country. We offered our own federal police to go over there and assist.
25: Telstra will face the music today over its nationwide outage that impacted emergency calls earlier this month. The telco's boss will front a Senate inquiry. Only 5.6% of Aussies over the age of 14 were smoking daily last year. That marks an historic low. And Donald Trump will deliver a primetime national address in a few hours' time.
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25: The Broncos have broken their 8-game losing streak. Reece Walsh, a standout for the reigning premiers in the 14-12 thriller in a muddy Sydney last night, delivering the winning conversion in the 69th minute. Brisbane still need to win all 8 remaining games to make finals, but coach Michael Maguire has the belief they can do it.
28: I've seen the fight in most games that we played. There's been some there we probably looked at and went, probably not to where we'd expect, but the fight that I've seen in the team, and then when you put the quality of the players that we put out there, well, you can get a performance like that, and I know it's inside them.
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30: Today in Mackay, fine with a top of 22 tonight, down to 13, and tomorrow, fine with a high of 23. 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
31: And playing for $10,000 at 8 o'clock is Jess. Hello to you, Jess.
32: G'day, how you going?
31: Yeah, g'day, mate.
1: Good morning, Jess. What do you want our $10,000 for?
32: I impulse bought a caravan yesterday, so I thought I might replenish the account.
31: Wow.
1: How much was the
31: caravan? Was it one of the, like a marketplace thing, or did you go to like a shop?
32: Yeah, no, marketplace offer, mate. It was a good deal, but still 10 grand, 10 grand.
31: Oh, free caravan.
32: Yeah.
1: Is that how much the caravan was, $10,000?
32: A little bit more than that, but that's okay.
1: That's a hell of an impulse buy, Jess. That is amazing.
31: Must be nice.
1: Must be very nice.
32: If the husband did it, that's not okay, though.
4: No, of course not.
1: No, there's different standards. Jess, Absolutely. Let's replenish your bank account with $10,000. The letter you are going to work with is N. N for Northern Territory, which might be
32: N
1: a nice place. There you
32: N
1: go.
32: For my
1: perfect.
32: Son.
4: Okay. Oh, okay. Good.
1: Fabulous synergy. You've got this. Are you ready to rock?
32: Yeah, let's give it a go.
1: Starting with the letter N, Jess, we need you to name a fruit.
32: Nectarine.
1: A food brand.
32: Nestle.
1: A country.
32: Oh, Norway.
1: A movie.
32: Never ending story.
1: A cereal.
32: Pass.
1: Something you study.
32: Pass.
1: A fictional world.
32: Oh, God. pass.
1: A girl's name.
31: Jess, you fell apart at the end.
1: Good start.
4: Okay, I had four with a question mark next to movie executive producer Shy Guy. The Never Ending Story.
5: It's The Never Ending Story, 1984.
1: Okay. Sorry, we take the T for the.
4: You could have had Napoleon Dynamite, Notting Hill. You could have had Night at the Museum, maybe.
32: Absolutely.
4: Cereal, pretty easy one. Nutri-Grain, Nutty Bran, Nesquik cereal could have had. Nursing for something you study. Fictional world, Narnia.
1: Do you know what's funny, Rowan? I feel like, Jess, you ate up a bit of time on country. You ended up with Norway, which is great, but no one ever remembers New Zealand is our closest neighbour.
4: Yeah, that's true, isn't it?
1: No one says Norway's even a country. Yes, it is, Dal. You got it.
32: Right.
4: Ireland, yes. Sorry, we're going to get you three there, and the impulse buy stays with you. Do win a pair of UGG boots. It is National Pajama Day today, and you can stay cozy with Pajama Day with styles from uggexpress.com.au. You got a pair.
32: Thank you so much.
4: Not a problem, Duff. Playing again Monday, 7 and 8 o'clock. $10,000. UGG boots on Pajama Day. How nice, Jess.
1: How lovely. So just get involved in the show. But don't forget, we've also got that $500 bundle for Tony's.
4: Oh, my God, I keep forgetting.
1: It's our I appreciate that. The UGGs are very exciting. But the $500 with the Tony's bundle, we've got to award that at 9 a.m, Rowan.
4: Yeah, we've got to give that away. That is our last one for the week. But next, though, a woman has contemplated dumping boyfriend because of an ick. And I don't know if it's a fair ick.
1: Oh, see, I'm all about icks, but okay, if you're calling into question whether this one's too far.
4: Don't know if this is a fair ick, but we will talk about that next after the great Amy Shark.

0: Dick.
1: Your first million-dollar voice, we will reveal it 8:50 this morning. A lot of winning on this show. Obviously, National Pajama Day today, and we're giving away UGG boots. We need your help. There's a lady who has developed the ick for her partner for eating something. Too many chips. She thinks he eats too many chips. She asks, should I dump my boyfriend because he won't stop eating crisps?
0: What's too many, Rowan? Because I like a little potato chip.
1: 3 packets of crisps a day and allegedly low rent brands, she's calling them.
0: So is not, that the bigger issue?
1: Yeah,
0: if you're going to indulge.
1: Not sophisticated types like Kettle or, you know, the nicer ones.
0: The Red Rock delis.
1: Yeah, none of them. No. More, you know, your low
0: slum. What is mucking with Sam Boy?
1: That kind of vibe. Yeah, exactly.
0: Got to respect Atomic Tomato.
1: She put this post on the forum Mumsnet. Okay. He is kind, has a good job that pays well, not bad looking. I think this chick
0: hates him.
1: I think she sucks. Treats me well, never allows me to pay for anything. It doesn't sound like you want to. And she said they were planning to move in together. However, his eating and snacking habits has made her develop the ick. I understand the ick. I get it. But, like, guys, some things you just need to lower your standards a bit on.
0: She hasn't flagged that he's the father of her children, but the fact that she's posted on Mumsnet, I'm assuming they're in a parenting situation as well, or are people just posting on Mumsnet even if they're not
1: They have
0: moms?
1: Only been together for 7 months and everything seemed great on paper.
0: Interesting to platform it on Mumsnet.
1: It's really strange.
0: It is. Eating 3 packets of chips a day, surely that's
1: Can
0: not
1: I give
0: dumpable.
1: You a very interesting note here? Please. During a recent 2-week trip to Spain, their first vacay over 3 days, she noticed he had about 3 packets of chips a day. Are you telling me this lady has a nick about his snacking habits on holiday?
0: Okay, she doesn't like him.
1: She doesn't like
0: him.
1: She just needs to leave. She wants someone to tell her that it's okay to dump him. She's the type that needs validation to do anything.
0: From strangers on the internet.
1: Yep. Some people are like that, and that's fine.
0: There is one thing, I think, being, you know, concerned about your partner's consumption of certain things.
1: Yeah.
0: I don't know if chippies is the one we need to be breaking up over.
1: And she goes in too, doesn't wash his hands after eating the crisps, which results in him...
0: As long as you've licked the dust off, it's fine.
1: Yeah, totally. Even more disgustingly, even after he's finished with the packet, he arches his head back and empties the remnants of crisp crumbs into his mouth. What's he supposed to do with them?
0: This guy sounds like a legend.
1: I love this bloke. Send him my way.
0: You know what I got the other day? A bloody box of cheezels. When was the last time you had a cheezel?
1: Did you put them in? Is that the fingers? You put them in
0: with the fingers. Yeah. We put the cheezel on each finger, and then you moisten up all your fingies, and you get the dust in the bottom of the bag. We need to hang out with this bloke.
1: Totally.
0: This lady.
1: We are asking on 131060, though, for a pair of UGG boots. What are you eating too much of? What's your partner eating too much of? May not be an issue, but what is it?
0: Yes, I reckon we need to start a support group. Because this woman clearly is not compatible with this man.
1: Yep.
0: For me, Rowan.
1: Yep, for the big eaters, yep.
0: Talk about niche. Marinated mushrooms.
1: Whoa.
0: Have you ever had a marinated mushroom?
1: I don't even know. Are they come in a jar?
0: You can get ones in the jar. They are inferior to the ones you get at the deli. You know, the fancy ethnic deli. My brother, I'm staying with my brother and sister-in-law. I'm away for a funeral, so I'm not in studio with you guys. But he picks me up from the airport yesterday. I was looking forward to the dinner he told me about. He goes, and I got your marinated mushrooms. He knows to have the fridge stocked.
1: 131060, we do have a pair of UGG boots if you get on the air with us. Stay cozy this Pajama Day with styles from uggexpress.com.au to celebrate Pajama Day, which is today.
0: What are you addicted to? What are you eating too much of?
1: We'll take your calls next. Jess and Rowan, morning.

0: Good morning. Your first $1 million voice reveal. We'll do that at 8:50, guys. Okay? Asking you now on 13 10 60, what are you eating too much of? After a lady has developed an ick of her 7-month-old boyfriend for eating too many...
1: 7-month-old boyfriend.
0: Oh, sorry. Her relationship 7-month-old. She's dating a child. A little bit there. No.
1: Arrest her.
0: Arrest her right now. What are you eating too much of? What's your partner eating too much of? We have a pair of UGG boots for you if you get on air with us. It's pajama day. UGG Express has hooked us up. Gotta love an UGG.
1: Oh, gotta love an UGG. Keep those tootsies warm. I just think we're starting a support group. This woman wants to dump the 3-packet-a-chip-a-day eater.
0: Yeah.
1: And we say that's unacceptable. So let's join some other people who are addicted to certain foodstuffs.
0: Hello, Jack. What's your wife addicted to?
2: Hello. It's a strange one, but they're called Percy Pigs.
0: I don't know what a Percy Pig is.
2: A little juby sort of lolly.
0: But what are we talking? Like, I've never heard of it, so they can't be that popular. Because I do love a lolly. But what? How would 1 packet a day? What are we doing?
2: I'll say most nights she'll eat at least a packet, if not 2 packets, on the couch.
0: Oh my god, she's a pack a day, pack a day Percy Pigger.
1: Fruit gums. Hey, at least they're made with real fruit juice.
0: Oh, so many of them are, though, aren't they?
1: Yeah, allegedly. Oh, hello, there's little reversey Percy. Don't tell her, there's variations of Percy Pig lollies.
0: Oh my god. Hello, Lisa.
1: So random.
0: What is your boyfriend eating too much of?
3: So if I go to the bakery and buy a fresh loaf of bread, he will go and he will grab it from the bench and he will grab a plate and a knife and a jar of Vegemite, no butter, just the Vegemite, and he will sit down in the lounge room and he will eat the entire loaf from start to finish, inclusive of the crust.
0: Can I tell you, Katie?
1: Wow.
0: Lisa, can I tell you, Lisa, my... producer and I, Shy Guy, we had toast and Vegemite, no butter this morning, and I thought I couldn't speak. It was awful.
3: Oh my gosh, it's horrible.
1: Only because they were out of butter, not out of choice. This guy's rolling without butter. It's obviously a quicker way to inhale. If he has to do a second spread, that's going to take up too much time.
0: Ew. I mean, he's saving calories, I guess, with his kilo of bread. Hello, Katie, what's your husband eating?
4: How are you going? My husband's favourite thing to snack and nibble on is spoonfuls, like large spoonfuls of garlic from the jar.
0: Oh, crushed garlic.
1: What, minced garlic?
4: Yeah, straight out of the jar with a spoon in his gob, chop it up.
1: Wow,
0: that's too much,
1: I've
0: bro.
1: Never heard of that. What's his background? He's got to be Italian, Greek, there's something.
4: Nope. Straight up, like apparently when he was a kid, his mum used to give it to him when I was sick, and he's just...
0: Oh, yeah, it's a sick thing, isn't it?
4: Like, we have to
1: But isn't it funny? He hasn't associated that with being sick and thus had an aversion to it. It's like, nah, this is a treat now.
0: Bridget, what are you eating too much of?
5: Hi, guys. Good morning.
0: Morning.
5: I eat too much caramel.
0: Oh, caramel. Still going.
1: What are we talking? What's too much? Are we doing a block a day?
5: A block a day.
0: You must go feral when it's they're doing half price chocolate at Woolies.
5: Oh, absolutely. That's when you're

0: Stock up.
1: Stock up. She's stocking up.
2: Oh, wow.
1: Hey, what do you think about the caramel, like, hot cross buns and stuff? Where are you at with them?
0: Not a fan of hot cross buns, but I think we should just stick to the traditional hot cross buns.
1: Yep.
2: Yeah, yeah.
1: Yep. Bridget
2: now
1: is the
2: she's
1: expert.
2: Talking sense. Yeah, the, now the, she's the block talking a day, sense. Bit crazy.
1: That is insane. Hello, Leah. What are you addicted to? What are you eating too much of?
3: Alan's killer pythons.
2: Oh, killer pythons?
1: Leah, talk, talk to me. Nice. Oh, I
2: how
1: love
2: many can
1: python.
2: You put away?
3: I did get to one day I ate nearly four packets.
1: Four packs?
2: Excuse me.
1: So you would have done about 800 grams of killer python. You may as
3: probably
1: well have eaten...
3: Probably, thereabouts.
1: No, you may as well have eaten a full python.
2: Yeah.
1: With the meat and everything. Wake up
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9: G'day, bit of traffic. Shakespeare Street around Milton Street, Sydney at Shakespeare and around Gordon Street, Nebo Road around Bridge Road, a little bit of traffic through Racecourse and the Peak Downs, slowing up slightly to southbound Glen Park Street to Malcolmson, Mackayby Case Road around the Bunnings, and quite busy through Rural View as well as you head down to Rosewood Drive. 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
15: Hey, it's Laura Pettigrew. A man has died after a horror crash in Bowen. Police say the 60-year-old Bukasia man couldn't be saved after he crashed off the Bruce Highway just after 5 last night. Police are investigating. Nearly 50 new police officers have graduated to the state's front line, one deployed to the Whitsundays. Meanwhile, Mackay businesses say Shakespeare Street is known as being shady. Some workers near the area told News Corp they're worried about antisocial behaviour and sometimes feel scared when closing up, one even carrying an alarm. It follows an alleged stabbing in the area on Wednesday night. Police are investigating. In sport, it's still unclear whether Cowboys halfback Tom Dearden will make his long-awaited return this week against the Dolphins after being named in the team's reserves. Teammate Cohen Hess says it would be good to have him back.
16: He's an effort
2: defensive-based player, so can't wait to have him back, whether it's this week, we're not too sure. See how he goes at training today.
16: Hit National News.
15: Good morning, I'm Michaela Savage. The dads of Australian teens Holly Morton Bowles and Bianca Jones, who died from methanol poisoning in Laos in 2024, say they're furious at the proposed charges for those allegedly responsible for the incident. There are reports the charges will only result in a year behind bars and a fine. Authorities in Laos are expected to speak this afternoon. The Australian government will wait for that press conference before responding. The Telstra boss and other senior executives will face questioning today, fronting a Senate inquiry into the telco's major outage earlier this month, which impacted calls to 000. Elections and voting machines are among the topics Donald Trump says will be included in his upcoming national address, the US president giving a primetime speech in a few hours' time. While one of Trump's White House teleprompter operators has been suspended following allegations he used inside knowledge to bet on content in the president's speeches.
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15: The Broncos remain in the chase for a crack at finals, just downing the Panthers in a fiery clash at Combank Stadium. Brisbane snapping an eight-game losing streak with Reece Walsh nailing a sideline conversion in the final stages of the game to take the points. Skipper Adam Reynolds stoked they could get the job done.
18: 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Obviously, Penrith are a great side, the benchmark for this season. 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
21: Today in Mackay, fine with a top of 22, tonight down to 13, and tomorrow fine with a high of 23. 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
30: All right, your first $1 million voice reveal at 8:50. We have Abby, who works with us here, one of the announcers, has just popped into the studio looking fantastic. Hello, Abby.
31: Hello, how are you guys?
30: Good.
32: Good morning, babe. We're having a wonderful Friday so far.
30: Demanded to come on air because she has something to tell us. What's going on, babes?
31: Well, I heard you guys mention pyjamas on the show and National Pyjama Day.
30: Yeah, that's today, babe.
31: So I've rocked up to work. Yeah, no, it's not. Obviously, I'm wearing my full pajamas.
30: What?
31: Everyone else in the office is a bit confused.
30: What?
31: It's not today.
30: What is it? What do you mean?
31: I'm so embarrassed, guys.
30: What do you mean? What do you mean?
32: We're giving away UGG boots to every caller because they are the perfect accompaniment to pajamas.
31: Yeah. I did even better, and I'm wearing my UGG boots.
30: Oh, yeah, yeah. I can see.
31: So, to paint a picture for the listeners, I've got these leopard fluffy pajama pants on.
30: Yep, they're good. They look
32: good.
30: They're
32: very cozy.
31: And this white pajama top. Yeah. And
30: today,
31: these boots. And
30: you're
31: guys,
30: me today's not
31: look
30: pajama
31: it up.
30: Day?
31: It's next Friday.
30: Oh,
32: it's
30: no.
32: It's next Friday. Well, pardon us for
30: what
32: being
30: do you
32: excited.
30: Mean?
32: We've gone early, Rowan.
30: It's not today.
32: Early.
30: Oh, my God.
32: So, Abby, what are you saying? You want everyone who's won the Uggs so far to be stripped of the prize?
30: Yeah,
32: what,
30: give
32: how
30: them
32: do
30: back?
32: We make amends? What are we doing?
31: No. We can wear them next Friday, right?
32: Ah, we win them today to wear them next Friday.
31: Yeah.
32: That's a
31: I think
32: great
31: we can swear
32: idea.
31: Them
30: got you guys. It's a prank.
31: I wanted to wear my Hello Kitty pajamas, but it was a bit cold this morning, so that was the only reason that I didn't.
30: Oh, well.
31: So Abby, lucky, I could have been in a Hello Kitty set.
32: this is the time we tell you this was an elaborate prank just to get you to wear pajamas to work today. Gotcha.
30: Okay.
31: Wow.
30: All right.
31: Well,
32: everyone else was in on it.
30: All right. Well.
31: Are you serious?
30: Producer Shaga, what do we do now? What are we doing now?
0: Well, we've already awarded everyone their pajamas.
32: I mean, we've got no more there, to
0: so
32: give away.
0: Maybe we'll do something else next Friday.
31: I'm so sorry.
30: Okay. All right.
31: We have to make a bet.
32: So, Abby, next Friday, we're going to need you to come in the Hello Kitty set. Yep. Thank you for actual pajama day.
31: I will.
30: All right.
31: I will.
32: She's a team player.
31: I'm pretty sure. Are Fridays for work lunches too? Like, doesn't the entire office go out?
30: Hey,
31: for
30: don't
31: lunch?
30: Don't you
31: Do
30: push
31: I have to
30: it,
31: wear
30: mate?
31: This out?
30: Don't you push it? You've already done enough. Don't you push it? All right, cool. Pajama day next week. Glad you already got your Uggs. Thanks a lot, Abby.

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1: 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Producer Shigo and producer Babs here with another edition of the Producer's Diary, where we take you through the week that was with Jess and Rowan.
2: They may take our freedom.
3: There you go.
2: But they can, oh, no, what is it? They can take our lives, but they can never take our freedom. Oh, my God, I didn't realize Mel Gibson was in the room.
3: Every accent you do has the same at the end. Every accent.
2: I think my default accent is pirate.
3: Dar, laddie.
4: The guys carpooled into work this week, and all Jess has wanted to do is moon Rowan. But she just can't, for obvious reasons.
5: Rowan picked me up this morning because my car's out of action.
3: Just tried to drop a pants too, and I said, that's disgusting.
5: I'm so annoyed I had my drawstring done up, because if any time I could have done it, it was like the quiet streets.
3: Yeah, we're talking mooning. Brown eye stuff.
5: Yeah, I wasn't going to show you my v***.
3: Hello?
5: It's way too aggressive.
3: Imagine dropping the front of the pants on the street.
5: And then having to, like, cock a leg, because, oh, like, front on.
3: No, but then it would... Oh, what the hell, bro? Front on. Hitting a front is crazy.
5: Sorry.
3: Hitting a front moon.
1: You know when you're running late and you're like, hey, I'll be there in like 10-ish minutes. Rowan was thinking, how long is the ish?
3: How long is ish? So when someone says, yeah, I'll see you like 12-ish.
5: I give myself a half hour buffer with ish. But that feels so rude, doesn't it? If I've told
3: 30
5: you,
3: minutes is not ish.
5: If I've told you 12-ish and I rock up at 12:30,
3: yeah,
5: that's 30, is that too far?
3: That's way too far. That's not.
5: What do you think, ish? Or 5?
3: Maybe 10. Maybe 10. 10's pushing it. Anything after 10, you're late. And you should have said, what about 12?
5: Having a little one. I cannot give anyone a concrete time anymore. That's where I think ish has become part of my everyday vocab.
3: Yeah.
5: Chantal has said, if someone gives me an ish, I ain't going.
3: Yeah, well.
5: Corey's come with 15.
3: Too long.
5: No
3: too
5: one.
3: Long. That's a whole new quarter of an hour. You may as well say 7:15.
5: But that's ish. That is ish.
3: I would say 10. You got 10.
5: You know what? Let's keep them coming on the text line.
3: You got
5: we'll
3: 10.
5: Do a collation and then we'll come back maybe in, I don't know, half an hour or so with a final ish. Verdict from the...
3: Half an hour ish.
4: Jess is a very giving and generous person, but even I think she might have taken it too far here.
5: If someone would come up to me and say, oh my God, Jess, I love that top, I would say, do you want it?
3: Oh.
5: And yes, it was something I was actually wearing, like a top or a pant or a skirt.
3: Do you want it?
5: I couldn't take it off then and there, but I would post or work out a time to meet them. I just got in my head about wanting to spread a little joy.
3: Yeah, okay, yeah.
5: But it got to a head because I was emceeing an event. And obviously when I emcee, I try and look a little schmick.
3: Yeah.
5: And I had a woman come up and say, I like your earrings.
3: No.
5: And I took them out of my ears and I gave them to her.
3: How much were they?
5: Weren't cheap.
3: How much were they?
5: Well, I don't...
3: Give me a range.
5: I don't know because they were a gift from Angus, so I gave away. She was so sweet, Rowan. She was the mother of a bride. Like, her daughter was getting married.
3: So? There's heaps of mothers of brides around.
5: But she said, oh, my gosh, I'm going to be... My daughter's getting married and those earrings would be perfect. I said, oh, they're a couple of years old now. You're not going to get them at the shop. So, you know what? And I took them out of my ears. And
3: wait, so she accepted them from you?
5: Yeah.
3: Oh, that's actually...
5: No. Give it away, give it away, give
1: it away now. We told you about the South Korean guy who managed to steal $45,000 and replace the cash with Monopoly money. If Jess and Rowan were to rob a bank, how do you think they'd go about it?
3: How would I do it?
5: How would you do it? What's your play?
3: I think I would try and do the long game.
5: Yeah, okay, get a job there.
3: Yeah, I think I would try and get a job there.
5: Become the manager like this bloke.
3: And I would fall asleep in the vault. And I would stick all the money to my body, like with glue. And I'd make
5: maple
3: it like
5: syrup.
3: As a joke. Oh, look at me. I'm the money tree.
5: Like you're in the cash cube.
3: And I'd be like mates with little security guards. Like, oh, bro, I'm just mucking around again.
5: Oh, you know what you do?
3: I'm in the cash cube.
5: Take all the security guards out for beers. Beers with the boys.
3: Beers with the boys.
5: They'd look the other way.
3: This isn't your money, mate. It's our money now. Stop that go.
4: Rowan's doctor asked for a urine sample. He wasn't prepared for it. But seriously, Rowan, how hard can it be for you? Turns out, quite hard.
3: I've gone to the site because I figure the cup is on the shelf.
5: Wait.
3: I've got to be next to it. I may as well have There may as well have not been a toilet there, and I've just weed at the wall.
5: Why did you think that was a better way to do it? And then
3: no, because it said
5: village.
3: No, it said don't put the cup on top of the toilet; it may slide off. And I was like, well, that wouldn't have mattered because I made more of a mess anyway. So I went to go, completely missed the bowl, hit the wall.
5: And then, hang on.
3: And then I went to aim, and because I've held it probably too hard,
5: oh,
3: stopped.
5: Oh, no.
3: And then I put it underneath, but not close enough, so I missed it again. So then I wasn't sure. But then I wasn't sure whether
5: I think it should be this hard. Is the cup in one?
3: Oh, it's you that just sits down on the bowl.
5: And that's why I can't be in your shoes here, Rob. I'm not working with the same equipment. Does one hand have you and one hand have the cup?
3: That's what I'm saying.
5: Or with the understood.
3: I was like, so that's too much. That's too much for me.
5: That's
3: anyway.
5: A lot of man handling.
6: Too much admin.
3: And the hole, it's a big hole.
5: It's a decent mouth.
3: Don't say mouth, mate.
5: On the vessel.
3: Oh, sorry. You could say opening.
5: Can I?
3: No, maybe not. Anyway, and then I finish with it. She goes, oh, we haven't got any bags.
5: So how much piss was on the floor?
3: So much, man. It's like a bucket.
6: All right, that's it from us. We'll see you again next week.
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6: Bye.
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2: Mackay's average unleaded price today is around $1.80 a litre, while some servos are selling it as low as $1.72. 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
24: Yes, $1 million. You want it, you got to identify the voice. Who is it? Well, that's up to you to tell us at hit.com.au. You have 30 minutes to do so as many times as you like. You go, well, I reckon I can load this up 400 times in half an hour. You do you.
25: But also, Rowan, with nothing we've touched on before, if you're not sure, hey, chuck in a bunch of random guesses. You don't have to log in the same 400 for Christina Aguilera. You could be like, maybe it's Christina, maybe it's Lil' Kim. If one of them is right, you get in the... Am I correct in thinking this? If one of them is right, you get your entry into the Millionaire's Lounge.
24: Our promo director's going to love that. All right, here is... the first voice.
26: I think that every album I've ever written has always been very parallel to what I'm actually going through.
1: Do you think you know who that is, Jess?
25: Bang on. And all even right. if I don't, I'm going to put in 700 different guesses.
1: Ah, well, there you go. Guys, hit .com.
25: One of them's got to be right.
1: Put that in there now. As many times in half an hour, you could win $1 million.

0: All week we have given away Tony boxes. Awesome things for the kids. They have all these fantastic characters you put on top of the Tony box, start singing the song. Like if it's Moana, they'd start singing Moana songs. If it's Elsa, they'd start singing Frozen songs. Oh my God, it is fantastic.
1: We had a play with a couple yesterday, Rowan. I put it on the Jess and Rowan Instagram, and so many people have replied saying, you guys are getting more joy out of this than the children would. I disagree. They're for the young and the young of heart.
0: Yeah, but we got so much joy out of it.
1: So much joy. And you imagine if that's done that to us, imagine what it does to the children in our lives. Oh, the kids, God. The nieces and nephews, the grandbabies, the neighbor's kid. You need to get shushing for a little bit.
0: Shut up. Sing. Today's winner, Jess. Who is it?
1: We had amazing contributions on the text line, on the DMs, but our winner goes to Leah on 131060. When about an hour ago we asked, what are you eating too much of? She admitted to eating upwards of 4 packets of killer pythons.
0: That's
1: a day.
0: That's a lot of killer pythons. That is a lot.
1: Maybe if we get a Tony box into Leah's household, a bit more singing, a little less killer pythoning.
0: Yeah.
1: Let's cap that to 1 bag a day.
0: Because how big are the bags of killer pythons? They'd be like 200 grams of lead. Well, maybe 150.
1: Is that just like 2 killer pythons, though?
0: No.
1: You ever see the big snake? You know what I'm saying?
0: It's probably about 5 or 6.
1: And five in a bag.
0: We love an Allens here. We love an Allens.
1: We do. They've looked after us greatly.
0: And I would suggest that she could go outside and hunt a snake and eat that instead on the barbecue.
1: Are you...
0: That's the same size.
1: I don't know if we're offering that to Australians, because the chances she gets a poisonous one and then has to call my mate Snake Catcher Bronte, that might be a little risk she shouldn't take.
0: I wouldn't recommend that, guys.
1: We are done. The killer pythons in the back.
0: For the day, thank you for joining us back again Monday from 6 a.m. What is the prize we have for Caller of the Week, Contributor of the Week?
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0: Sick!
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1: Sorry, Executive Producer Shiger, you've left out a great detail there. VIP. Thank you very much.
0: Giving that away, we will give you more names as well. 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We'll see you Monday, guys.
1: Bye-bye.
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5: 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And I said, how old do you think I am? And he goes, I'm 24. I'd have you pegged at about 27, 28. And my... No.
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25: Hey there, it's Laura Petrigrew. There are claims police have cherry-picked the state's most recent crime data. Figures out yesterday showed a 9% drop in victims compared to 2023-24 when Labor was in government. However, experts are questioning why they didn't release a year-on-year comparison, warning it borders on propaganda. Police are investigating after a horror crash in Bowen. A 60-year-old Bukagian man couldn't be saved after he veered off the Bruce Highway just after five last night. Queensland's tourism industry will receive a $1 million boost to help address worker shortages by improving access to affordable accommodation. A pilot program will be rolled out across the Whitsundays and other tourism regions, linking workers with jobs, accommodation and relocation support. To sport, the Mackay Cutters women are heading to Brizzy for their clash against the Wynnum Manly Seagulls on Sunday. They'll go in as favourites.
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27: Hey, I'm Michaela Savage. Pauline Hanson's being told to come home and apologise after appearing with far-right activist Tommy Robinson. Green Senator Sarah Hanson-Young telling the ABC the One Nation leader's UK podcast appearance was un-Australian and mocked the multicultural communities that help make Australia.
28: To go overseas, to hang out with a criminal thug who, is a white supremacist, to be laughing on his show about multiculturalism back here in Australia, which we are.
27: Calls for the federal government to step in from the dads of two Australian teenagers who tragically died from methanol poisoning in Laos in 2024. It's understood those allegedly responsible could be charged with offences that would only result in a maximum penalty of a year in jail and a fine. Telstra will be in the hot seat today. The telco boss and senior execs facing a Senate inquiry where they'll be asked questions about the nationwide outage earlier this month. And a primetime national address from Donald Trump is coming up in a couple hours.
29: Clean clothes, a warm shower, a conversation. 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
27: Some Reese lightning strike at CommBank Stadium, snapping the Broncos' eight-game losing streak with a fiery 14-12 victory over the Panthers. Even Penrith coach Ivan Cleary had praise for the performance.
0: Reece Walsh was unbelievable tonight and came up with, yeah, a try that I don't know if many people could stop that one, so.
27: It keeps Brisbane's finals hopes alive and means they'll need to win all eight remaining games to stay in the race. Tonight, the Sharks are at home to the Knights before the Roosters tackle the Storm.
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3: Today in Mackay, fine with a top of 22 tonight, down to 13. And tomorrow, fine with a high of 23. 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

0: That's Mornings with Jake Harvey on Mackay and the Wit Sundays Hit. Well, this Saturday out at Queen's Park is the Wisely Wine and Food Day. It's part of the Mackay Festival of Arts, and it's a free event. So make sure you go and check it out. But also, one of the performers, the headline act, is Budra. He joins me on air right now. Now, you even released a brand new song a few days ago, Even at My Worst. What's this all about?
1: Even at my worst, it's my new song. I say it's my gratitude song, and it come from my favorite songwriter, Diane Warren, showed me this song. And yeah, it's all about being thankful, and you know, it's a song really for my family, who even at my worst, they encourage me and they think I'm the best. And we all got those people in our lives that are always encouraging and supportive, you know.
0: Diane Warren, so why is she your favorite songwriter?
1: Oh, I think she's just an icon. She's written so many like crazy songs, you know, for the young people, Taylor Swift and Beyonce. But you know, Unbreak My Heart by Toni Braxton is one of my favorite songs, and My Heart Will Go On from Titanic, the Titanic movie.
0: Oh,
1: like,
0: yep.
1: She's just written so many classic songs. Aerosmith, The Barge, like, she's written for everyone, and all of her songs just always find a way into my life.
0: Mm. Isn't it crazy when you find out, like, about songwriters, and then you realise how many great songs they've written for so many different artists, and you're like, oh my gosh, that's amazing.
1: Yeah. Diane Warren, she's one of them.
0: Yeah, for sure. Now, for people who are going to go see you on this Saturday, what type of music do you reckon you're going to be singing?
1: I'll be singing some songs from my newest album, Gentlemen, which is just very up-tempo, funky, and a bit of soul, because I grew up in church, so I love to have a bit of that old soul kind of music in there too.
0: People who want to go down, so I know you like wearing a suit on stage. Do we have to dress up in a suit to go and dance to you, or we can wear some boarders in the hot Mackay?
1: just chill, you know. It's food and wine, and it's just kind of a chill day. Hey,
0: for sure.
1: You know, come down, grab some dinner, grab some food, and enjoy the music, and you know, relax. And it's the weekend, it's Saturday, right?
0: Yeah. So enjoy yourself.
1: Enjoy yourself.
0: Amazing. Well, it's going to be a great Saturday, and we can't wait to see you here in Mackay this weekend. Thanks so much for joining me, Budra.
1: Thanks for having me. See you there.
0: That is Budra. He is the headline act as part of the Wisely Wine and Food Day, which is a free event being held out at Queen's Park tomorrow all day long. Budra's performance is specifically at 4:40 p.m. in the afternoon. This is your number one hit music station.

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1: And they have just revealed that it is Lizzo. 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You're definitely going to know this one. Right now, it's Outkast, the R&B Fridays on Hit.

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9: Hey there, it's Laura Pettigrew. Queensland police have been accused of releasing selective crime data with claims it borders on propaganda. Instead of a year-on-year comparison, figures released yesterday were compared to 2023-24 when Labor was in power, revealing a 9% drop in victims. Experts say it highlights the need for an independent crime stats authority. Tragedy in Bowen with the death of a man in a horror crash overnight. The man couldn't be saved after he crashed off the Bruce Highway at just past five. Mackay businesses are raising the alarm on antisocial behaviour. Some workers near Shakespeare Street told News Corp they sometimes feel scared when closing up, one even carrying an alarm. It follows an alleged stabbing in the area on Wednesday night. And the state government says Mackay is a big focus in its $5.7 billion investment in social and community homes across the state. 131 homes are being built here at the moment.
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11: Good morning. I'm Matthew Layton. Telstra bosses are facing a grilling over last week's nationwide outage, which blocked some 000 calls and knocked businesses offline. Chief Executive Vicky Brady will front an emergency parliamentary hearing in Canberra today. The Greens are accusing the telco of putting profits ahead of public safety. The son has been charged with murder after his 64-year-old father was found with severe burns outside a blazing home at Glenmore Park in Sydney's west. Teachers are weighing up a major new pay offer with Victoria promising 28.3% more and half the yearly meeting. And the White House says talks remain alive despite another sharp military escalation. US officials say Iran still wants a deal, even as both sides trade strikes around the Strait of Hormuz. Press Secretary Caroline Levitt claims Tehran breached last month's truce by targeting commercial ships.
12: The president is not going to allow them to fire on ships in the Strait without paying a consequence for that.
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11: The Broncos have snapped an 8-game losing streak with a gutsy 14-12 win. Reece Walsh nailed the winner in muddy Sydney and coach Michael Maguire says Brisbane can still pull off a finals miracle.
13: I've seen the fight in most